Eventually, one of the rocks had been moved. It was really late one chilled spring evening. Harry was sitting a few feet away from the rocks, staring at them and calming himself after an especially long and chemically driven lecture by his mother, when he heard some voices coming down the path. He immediately hid himself in the bushes nearby and waited for them to pass. It was a couple who had gone for a walk on the outside of town. They were completely drunk, which is probably why they were up for a walk, since this was during Prohibition, and they didn't want to be seen. They were laughing and kissing and basically having a great time that Harry felt he never would. Just as the bitterness and resentment was starting to build up in Harry, the lady walked over to Harry's rocks, picked up the smallest one, oh, it had to be the smallest one, and gracefully hucked it over the edge of the ravine with an elegant silence. Followed after what seemed like an hour, a small splashing sound that echoed and reverberated up the walls of the ravine. The couple stood there holding each other and gazing at the moon and enjoying themselves.

easier when the sun came out, but he still had to do the riverbed over 6.5 times before finally finding it. He was completely soaked and chilled to the bone. Spring had just started, so the evenings and mornings were still pretty cold. His pants and shoes were completely wrecked, and his back felt like someone had hit it in the middle with a hammer. He groggily climbed up the ravine to the clearing and ever so gently placed the rock back into the depression in the ground, instantly easing Harry's frantic mind. He euphorically limped home on his sore, wretched feet. He had a lot of trouble using his keys in the sticky lock in the back door. The edge of the key was biting into his waterlogged thumb. As soon as he opened the door, he sopped his way to the washroom to clean and disinfect the cuts he had received scouring the riverbed. And just as Harry was lathering the soap in his hands, he noticed his mother's dead eyes staring up at him from underneath the water in the tub. Dead eyes staring up at him from underneath the water in the tub. Dead eyes staring up at him from underneath the water in the tub. Dead eyes staring up at him from underneath the water in the tub. Dead eyes staring up at him from underneath the water in the tub.

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our souls to Walmart. 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
3: 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We acknowledge that CFUZ is broadcasting from the traditional, ancestral, and unceded territory of the Silks people of the Okanagan Nation. I'm Chris Stevenson, taking on my very first shift solo in the studio on today's program, so bear with me as I juggle the controls and hosting, and thanks for joining me. And a quick hello to Cam, Ajit, and Nora. Hope you're all enjoying your weekend, and we'll catch up with you soon. So first up on our show today, we have our news headlines with files from the Castanet, the Penticton Herald, the Penticton Western News, and the City of Penticton. So the first story, wildfire support grows for Okanagan families. The impact of this summer's wildfires is being felt across the Okanagan, and local organizations and Penticton are stepping up to help displaced families. The Inokwan Center in Penticton has launched emergency support efforts for members of the Okanagan Indian Band affected by wildfire losses. The organization says assistance includes help with essential needs, including emergency financial support and gas cards. The center is also coordinating with Okanagan Indian Band leadership to ensure support reaches people most affected. The fires have caused significant disruption throughout the region, with some families losing homes and others facing evacuations. The center says community support and donations will help provide immediate assistance during what has been a difficult time for many Silks Nation members. The organization is encouraging people who want to help to contribute through its wildlife relief fundraising campaign. For many in the region, this summer has been another reminder of how quickly wildfires can change lives and how important neighbors and community organizations become during emergencies. Those wishing to donate or seek assistance can contact the Oakland Center through Human Resources Executive Manager Anna Tosket at 250-493-7181. Again, that's 250-493-7181, extension 217. Or you can email justicemanager@inokwancenter.ca. That's enowkincenter.ca. Penticton warns possible Stage 3 water restrictions. The City of Penticton is warning residents that tighter water restrictions could be coming if outdoor water use does not decrease. The city says it is moving toward possible Stage 3 water restrictions because of ongoing dry conditions and high demand. Officials are asking residents to reduce unnecessary outdoor watering and conserve water whenever possible. The city says voluntary reductions now could help avoid stronger restrictions later in the summer. Water conservation members may include limiting lawn watering, reducing irrigation use, and being mindful of household consumption. Penticton has experienced increasingly hot and dry summers in recent years, putting pressure on water supplies throughout the Okanagan. Officials say residents and businesses all have a role in protecting local water resources. Penticton Tim Hortons incident leads to charges. A South Okanagan man is facing criminal charges following an alleged violent incident at a Penticton Tim Hortons. According to court information, the incident happened July 30th and involved allegations of insults, assault, threats, property damage, and resisting arrest. Police say the incident began inside the restaurant and later involved a confrontation with another person. The accused appeared in court this week and was denied bail while waiting further proceedings. The allegations have not been proven in court. The incident has sparked discussion about safety for workers and customers in public spaces. Community advocates say incidents like this highlight the importance of support systems, increasing mental health, addiction, and public safety concerns. Future being explored for historic Naramata Hall. The historic Naramata building could have a new future. The Regional District of Okanagan-Similkameen has approved an agreement with the Naramata Center Society to explore possible uses for the McLaren Hall and the surrounding property. The hall has been part of the Naramata community for decades. Officials say the agreement allows both organizations to look at opportunities for preserving and using the site in ways that benefit the community. The discussions are still in early stages, but supporters say that the building represents an important piece of local history. Breakfast fundraiser supports healthcare and schools. Two local organizations are joining forces for a new fundraising event. The South Okanagan-Similkameen Medical Foundation and the Feedway Foundation are partnering for the first Canadian Tire drive-through breakfast fundraiser. Money raised will support local healthcare initiatives and school breakfast programs. Organizers say the event is designed to bring people together while supporting two important community needs: healthy starts for children and stronger healthcare services. The event will run from 6 to 9 a.m. at Canadian Tire in Penticton on September 17th. Drivers can pick up a hot breakfast without leaving their vehicles, and all proceeds will help make sure kids in the community don't go hungry. Breakfasts are $25 each or $20 each for group orders of 10 or more placed before September 15th. For more information, to place a group order or become a sponsor, visit sosmedicalfoundation.com. 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That's 250-492-9027. Penticton V's coach to float on Okanagan Lake until 40 season tickets sell. The Penticton V's are launching a creative and slightly soggy campaign to boost season ticket sales and support a local charity. On August 14th at 10 a.m., head coach and general manager Fred Harbinson will be set adrift on Okanagan Lake on a Percival inflatable float. Here's the catch. He won't be coming back to shore until 40 season tickets have been sold. The promotion, dubbed Rescue Fred, aims to rally hockey fans while also giving back to the community. For every season ticket purchased during the campaign, the V's will donate $100 to the South Okanagan-Similkameen SPCA. Organizers say it's a fun way to support both the team and a good cause while adding a bit of urgency and entertainment to push ticket sales. It's also an added initiative or incentive for fans. Anyone who buys a season ticket during the campaign will be entered into a draw to win the very float Harbins will be using out on the lake. The team says whether you are a longtime supporter or thinking about becoming a season ticket holder for the first time, this is a chance to get involved, support the local hockey, and help bring the coach safely back to shore. And that's it for the news section of News and Stuff. And let's take a look at the weekend forecast for Penticton by Environment Canada, issued today, Friday, August 7th. Friday evening, you can expect widespread smoke and a low of 16, as you probably noticed as you take a look outside tonight. It's very smoky skies. Saturday, August 8th, is a high of 29 with smoky skies. And overnight, you can expect a low of 16 and clearing skies. Sunday, August 9th, a high of 28 with a mix of sun and cloud overnight with a low of 16 and possible cloudy periods. And as you can expect, there's an orange air quality warning in effect right now, with smoke is pooling under a high pressure system parked over BC with widespread impacts across the southern and central interior. Environment Canada says brief sporadic clearing may happen, but no widespread relief is expected through the weekend. So if you're heading to Peach Fest and the events this weekend, it's worth checking out the air quality index before spending extended period outdoors, especially for kids, older adults, or anyone with heart or lung conditions. Looking into next week, Monday climbs back to a high of 29 and sunny, and skies will gradually clear. And before we get to our events here on News and Stuff, I'm going to play a track from Freeze the Fall, a melodic metal trio out of Kelowna, and their track The Seed. They take the stage at Peach Fest this weekend, Sunday at 6:30 to 7:30 p.m. And just a reminder that Peach Fest is a free event happening all weekend at Okanagan Lake Park with so many performances and events. And you can check out Peach Fest online at peachfest.com for more information.

that was Freeze the Fall, a very melodic metal trio out of Kelowna, and their track The Seed. And just a reminder that they're going to be taking the stage at the Peach Fest on Sunday at 6:30 to 7:30 p.m. And yeah, again, it's a free event, so go check it out. And yeah, that's great. So up next, we're going to be taking a look at the events from this week. And bear with me as it is a little bit of a shorter events calendar this week as we are down a few staff members, volunteers here at Peach City Community Radio at 92.9 FM. And just a reminder that you can listen to us as well online at cfuzz.ca. So first of all, we have, of course, Peach Fest taking place down at the Okanagan Lake Park with activities going on all weekend long. So we'll go down there and have a little look around and check out the festivities. It should be, it's been a good time. I actually went today and, yeah, saw Dan Tate perform. He's a musician from West Kelowna. And I saw the motocross event where the motocross racers were doing big backflips and jumps and things. And then I watched the Lumberjacks have a performance of axe throwing and tree climbing and all kinds of fun stuff. So there's something for everyone, I think, there at Peach Fest. So again, yeah, have a little look around and check it out. So let's continue on with the events. So today is Friday, August 7th. As you know, we just talked about the Peach Fest is happening. And also on, let's see here. I think we probably missed some of these events already. So let's just go on to Saturday. So Saturday, again, Peach Fest starts at 11 a.m. with the largest parade in the BC interior. There's a foam party happening at Gyro Park at noon. At Okanagan Lake Park, and Trooper will be the headline tomorrow night. So they have their famous classic song, We're Here for a Good Time, Not a Long Time, which was my graduation song back in high school. I'm not going to date myself, but that was quite some time ago. Go check it out. Also on Saturday, August 8th, we have Lee Anthony at Riverstone Winery. That starts at 1 p.m. Also on Saturday, we have a Saturday Summer Solstice Series at the Dominion Radio Astrophysical Observatory, and that's at 1 p.m. with Dave Del Rizzo, who is a great proponent, a great person here at CFUZZ Community Radio. He does basically everything here at the station. And he's going to be doing that at 1 p.m. and taking a look at astronomy, technology development, and engineering at DRAO. I'm not sure what that is, but go have a look and check it out. Also on Saturday, August 8th, we have Wild Horse Music with Teresa Trask at the Kismet Winery in Oliver, and that starts at 5 p.m. Also on Saturday, Ray Roper Collective with Lisa Dunn at the Hub on Martin, and that starts at 9 p.m. That's classic rock, blues, soul, and timeless favorites. Saturday, we also have musician Leif David at Red Rooster, and that kicks off at 6 p.m. And again, on Sunday, we have more Peach Fest activities. Starts at 11:30 with Kitty's Day Parade with Magician at noon at the Okanagan Lake Park. And the headliners are Freeze the Fall and Faber Drive, which Freeze the Fall you just heard a track from just a little bit before. Also on Sunday, we have Yanti at Mayor Family Vineyards. That's at a noon start. And also on Sunday, we have Dirt Road Opera at the Hub on Martin. That starts at 8 p.m., and that's an alt-country roots Americana band. We're actually going to be listening to a track from them coming up after the event section. And also on Sunday, we have Michela Bray at the Cannery Brewing. That's at 6 p.m., and that weaves in folk, country, and alternative music. Also on Sunday, we have the Love Pack at Black Hills Winery, and that's at a 4 p.m. start. And also on Sunday, Adam Cebula,
I think that I'm pronouncing that right, at Vows and Vines, and that's a 3 p.m. start. Also on Sunday, we have Okanagan Sax at Blasted Church, and that's at a 2 p.m. start. That's it for Sunday. Okay, and then we're going all the way up to Wednesday, August 12th. So there's music at Gyro Park at 6 p.m., Ray Roper Collective featuring Lisa Dunn. And if you've been around town, Penticton this summer, you've noticed that there's lots of events happening down at Gyro Park, and of course the market on Saturdays, and then of course Peach Fest and many other events happening all summer long down there. So go and have a little look around and check it out. Wednesday, now we're going into Wednesday, August 19th. There's more music at Gyro Park, 6 p.m., Dixie Fried Hep Cats, and August 22nd, we have Flux at Highway Brewing, 97 Brewing. That's at a 7 p.m. start. They're a rock band forged in movement, momentum, and mildly herotic attempts at coordinating schedules. I'm not sure what Cam meant by that, but that's not until August 22nd, so I'm assuming we'll be probably talking about them again in the coming weeks. And then just a heads up, to mark this in your calendar for September 4th. On Friday, there's the Karamias Jamboree, second of the year. So Karamias Rodeo Grounds, celebrating country, bluegrass, old time, and swing. So that's, again, happening September 4th. So Friday, September 4th. But I think for most of us down in Penticton here, that the Peach Fest is one of the highlights. So don't forget to check it out. And also to go have a little look at all the events that are happening right through weekend until Sunday, and including this amazing parade that's happening this weekend as well. So anyway, you can check it out online at peachfest.ca. So just have a little look around. Okay, so that's our events calendar for this week. A little bit short and sweet, but. To all you out there, that I hope that you have a wonderful weekend, and let's go back to another track. So just bear with me as I load this up. So we're going to be listening to another track here. And this track is, let's see here, I'm just pulling it up. So this track is going to be from Dirt Road Opera. So this is an award-winning alt-country outfit out of Kelowna. And we're going to be listening to their song, Where the Chicory Grows, off their 2024 record of the same name. And you can catch them live this Sunday at the Hub on Martin.

And welcome back. I'm Chris Stevenson here on News and Stuff on CFUZ Radio 92.9 FM, Peach City Radio. And that was a song from Dirt Road Opera, an award-winning alt-country outfit out of Kelowna. And that was from their 2024 release, Where the Chicory Grows. And you can catch them this Sunday live at the Hub on Martin Street, which is big venues in Penticton that features a lot of great local musicians throughout the week. So go and have a check out their music. It's going to be good. So, yes, again, you're listening to News and Stuff. I'm here solo in the studio on the controls and hosting the program, so please bear with me as I'm juggling a lot of different things this evening, but it's been a lot of fun so far. And, yeah, I think we're going to just keep on playing some more music. So, today when I was down at the Peach Fest, I had the opportunity to listen to Dan Tate. So Dan Tate is a West Kelowna musician, and he played at the Peach Fest this afternoon. And, it was just a good time. He played for about an hour. And, we had lots of fun just hanging out and having a little listen. And so I'm going to play one of his tracks called Rhonda Lake. And this is by Dan Tate.

And that was Dan Tate with his track Rhonda Lake. And again, I saw him perform today, this afternoon, at the Peach Fest down at Okanagan Lake Park. So you're listening to News and Stuff here on CFUZ Peach City Radio, 92.9 FM. And I'm Chris Stevenson, taking a solo journey this evening in the captain's chair, doing the controls and hosting the program. For my very first time, so thank you for your patience and tuning in. So I'm just going to continue on. I found some other news articles I think would be interesting to read related to City Council and what's happening in Penticton. So the first one is by Castanet from the Penticton, so from Castanet, referring to the outdoor rink. So Penticton outdoor rink seems to be a headache for council. Penticton's only outdoor ice rink has apparently become a headache for City Council since the private group that fundraised for the facility has walked away. The Gyro Park rink is located on municipal grounds adjacent to City Hall. Apart from the land use donation, it was entirely funded by a grassroots organization called Alleviate Penticton, which crowdfunded over many years and saw the rink become to fruition in 2022. Then in September 2025, the announcement came that Activate Penticton would step back and the City of Penticton would take over operations. Less than a year later, City Council has some frustrations. At Tuesday's council meeting, Councillor Isaac Gilbert brought up concerns raised by the Park and Recreation Advisory Committee about his decision to take down the boards lining the rink, which effectively would allow for hockey to be played and had been paid for by donors. Gilbert said that he heard concerns about a lack of consultation with people who donated and have the rink built in the first place, as well as a broader hockey community. The council then balked. Since taking over this asset over, we've been responsible for it for 8 months, and in 8 months, it's been nothing but a dumpster fire, said Councillor Ryan Graham. No one from Activate Penticton has reached out to me with concerns or wanting their boards back or wanting to be part of the process moving forward and running it. I just thought I'd make that perfectly clear, he said. Councillor Shannon Stewart said she felt there would be no obligation from the city's standpoint to placate any private donors, and that fundraising was not a city initiative. It was something that we assumed responsibility for when Activate Penticton chose to no longer continue. So I don't know that we're necessarily obligated or responsible to consult with them, she said. Councillor Campbell Watt agreed. If donors gave money to Activate Penticton, their beef and talks should be with Activate Penticton, Watt said. The ultimate truth is that it was something so bad they, Activate Penticton, had to walk away from it. So now they have to reestablish something that works the best for our community. So I don't feel bad for the people who have injected money into this, and the capital cost is pretty much gone. It is very unfortunate, but it is the position we're in. Gilbert agreed no further action was required at this time, explaining that this was simply bringing forward the Parks Committee's thoughts. Getting rid of the boards would theoretically cut down on hockey activity on the rink, which has been a source of contention. There were two committee members that talked

Penticton Council is planning to dig into drop calls and poor cell service within the community. Councillor Isaac Gilbert introduced a notice of motion on Tuesday that essentially called for an update from the powers that be to the current cell tower status quo. Gilbert said he has personally been experiencing dropped calls, including in meeting rooms in City Hall, and has heard from the public that they too are having similar situations. I think it would be a good one to request where the federal ministry is regarding potential new cell towers or connectivity assistance, and hopefully our Member of Parliament will help us with that. And also, two, looking to work with Rogers Communication and TELUS on what their future plans are for any possible future lobbying efforts to ensure that we have a strong connectivity in the city of Penticton and city limits, Gilbert said. Councillor Ryan Graham agreed. At this point, cell service is absolutely awful, he said. Let's get on it because this community deserves good cell service, he said. The motion to request the status of the cell tower permits within Penticton from relevant government and private companies, and then request assistance for further advocating from MP Helena Kuntz, passed unanimously. Okay, so those are two stories from our city council as they continue to have their regular meetings. We'll keep you updated on those particular issues. And I think it's now a good time for another song. This one is from Brent Tyler, who recently played a gig here in town, and his track called Daydreaming.

And that was Brent Tyler with his track Dreaming. And he actually played at Jagged Rock today at 4 p.m. So I hope it was a great show. He's an amazing performer. So, if you get a chance to see him, I'm sure he'll be out and about and around Penticton. And again, you're listening to 92.9 FM CFuzz Community Radio, Peach City Radio, which you can listen to online as well at cfuzz.ca. And this is the program News and Stuff, and I'm your host, Chris Stevenson. So just looking through the news as well on our little musical interlude, I found another story related to Penticton and City Council. So I'm just going to have a read through this. And this is from Castanet talking about the future of McNolley Park. So Penticktonites invited to have say on future of McNolley Park. Residents of Penticton are invited to help shape the future of McNolley Park by providing feedback on several proposed park redesign concepts. The City of Penticton has launched an online survey open until August 16th, asking the community to review concept layouts and identify a preferred option. The feedback will help guide future improvements to the neighborhood park. The proposed concepts were developed using input gathered earlier this year from residents, park users, and community groups. Potential upgrades include improvements to the sports field, running track, and surrounding recreation areas. The planning work is tied to upcoming renewal of the park's western irrigation system, giving the city an opportunity to consider broader park enhancements before the new system is designed and installed. We want to thank everyone who shared feedback during the first round of engagement, said Yezabel Contreras, Parks Capital Project Supervisor, in a press release issued Wednesday. The concepts reflect the key themes we heard from the community and user groups. People told us it's important that McNolley Park continue to support both organized sports and everyday recreation, favoring minimal enhancements. Check out the concepts and complete the survey until August 16th. And the survey can be found on our citypenticton.ca. And just having a look at the different concepts here, yeah, just again, have a look at our citypenticton.ca, and you'll see that there's a number of different concepts. And then there's a survey as well, and it looks like it's, not too lengthy. You just have McNolley Park is at 1051 Penticton Avenue, and it's approximately 5.3 acres. And right now it features a rugby football field, cinder running track, irrigation system, bleachers and storage, pathways and surrounding open space, and mature trees surrounding the site. The park forms part of the broader recreation area and also includes a baseball diamond, school grounds, and is connected to nearby amenities and neighborhoods. The site is adjacent to L'Ecole André Lac School, connected to the Penticton Creek pathway and located along Penticton Avenue, a key corridor. So it's surrounded by residential neighborhoods and within proximity to other recreational spaces such as McLaren Park and Duncan Avenue. So, the current irrigation system at McNolley Park is approximately 40 years old and has exceeded its expected life service. The renewal project provides an opportunity to step back and review how the site functions overall before finalizing the new irrigation layouts. So some key considerations include supporting both organized sports and informal community use, and understanding how different areas of the park site are currently used, and ensuring the irrigation layout aligns with current and future recreational needs, and protecting mature trees and existing site features. So no design decisions have been made at this stage, so the community input along with the feedback from user groups will help identify potential site configurations and support both organized sports and a broader community. So again, you can just check out ourcitypenticton.ca, and it's Shape Your City, and you can find the survey there.
Okay, so again, you're listening to CIFA's Peach City Radio, 92.9 FM, and I'm Chris Stevenson, taking the role of control manager and host here on the program. And we're going to get back to some more music here. And this track is going to be, let's see here, let's listen to Ray Spoon. So Ray Spoon was one of the artists that participated in the Ignite the Arts Festival in the spring. So just another amazing festival that happens here in Penticton every year, in addition to the Peach Fest and many other festivals. And this is Ray Spoon's track, Simple Complication.

0: And that was Ray Spoon. And Ray Spoon actually performed at the Ignite the Arts Festival that happened in the spring and happens every year here in the city of Penticton. So continuing on with some more news related to the City Council, I'll just keep on going here. So City Council approves a ballot question on removing parkland provision. And this is from the Penticton Herald. Penticton voters won't only casting ballots for mayor and council in the upcoming election, but also whether they support the idea of a new hotel being built on land near Penticton Trade and Convention Center, the PTCC. The exact wording of the referendum question was presented to members of council at Tuesday's regular meeting. The question for each voter is whether or not they support the removal of conditions on a city indenture, which was established in 1912 to prohibit development near parkland around the PTCC site. At the last meeting of council 2 weeks ago, council showed strong support for allowing local residents to have their final say in removing the indenture so city staff can try to attract a major hotel chain to build at the PTCC site, an idea that has been discussed at length over the past two decades. The assent voting question was presented to council by Angie Colston, corporate officer and chief electoral officer during the last municipal election in 2022. Electoral approval is required before the city's North Gateway Plan vision, which includes a potential hotel attached to the PTTC, can move forward. The exact wording of the assent voting question reads, "Are you in favor of the removal of the trust condition included in the 1912 indenture that restricts the use of the City of Penticton's property located at 325 Power Street to games, sports, and athletics of all kinds whatsoever, and for horse racing, park purposes, agriculture, or fruit exhibitions, or other objects of a public nature, so that the city may use, convey, lease, or otherwise deal with the property free of the trust condition, yes or no. The goal is to ensure registered voters are fully informed about the historic land use restrictions before deciding whether they support removing the indenture," said Blake Lavlin, General Manager of Development Services, at the last council meeting. "Because of the complexity of the historic land use restrictions and parkland issues, staff focused heavily on public education before recommending the matter to be decided through the referendum," Lavlin said. "Public feedback shows that, not surprisingly, people in Penticton are very passionate about their parkland, and any changes need to thoroughly be vetted by the public," Lavlin said. There was also a strong passion for baseball expressed through the engagement process. The results also show there wasn't a strong historic attachment to the indenture. Research found the land occupied by the PTCC was purchased by the city from the Okanagan Land Corporation rather than donated. Lavlin said the company used the indenture to preserve the site's intended use as a recreational gathering space. The option supported by the staff would relocate Bambino Ball Field and reorganize nearby parkland to accommodate a larger hotel. This was the most promising design from the financial feasibility perspective and benefit to the city and convention center, Lavlin said. Work has already begun on identifying new potential location for the Bambino Ball Field should the project proceed. Lavlin said the study concluded a hotel could be built without affecting design parkland of Bambino Ball Field. A new hotel could attract as many as 5 additional major conventions per year, bringing hundreds of additional visitors to Penticton, Lavlin said. If approved, removing the indentures, further public engagement will need to take place before any decisions are made on relocating Bambino Ball Field or making changes to nearby parkland. So yeah, that's a very you know, contentious issue, I think, here in Penticton. As we've discussed here on the show before, the fact that the Balbino Banfield has a long history here, and a lot of people use it for sports and recreation, and to lose that may be you know, a detriment to the community itself. And do we really need another hotel in Penticton? So some definitely some things to think about. So as we wind down our show here on Peach City Radio, CFuzz 92.9 FM, I'd just like to thank our listeners for tuning in this evening as I was solo in the studio tonight, taking control of the controls and hosting. But hopefully next week we'll see Cam, Ajit, and Nora. They're all away this weekend, which is great for them. Enjoying the outdoors or festivals or wherever they're, whatever they're up to this weekend. Yeah, so it's been a great evening. And just a reminder that the Peach Fest, as I mentioned before, is taking place all weekend long. Free events. Go check it out. It's going to be, you know, a lot of action happening this weekend. But just a reminder that the air quality is not so great out there, as you probably noticed. So probably best to stay tuned to your local news to figure out what how the levels, the air levels are out there. And if you have any health issues, probably to best to limit your time outside this weekend. I do have a mask that I wear, which definitely helps. And I have a couple air filters at home, which are helping to clean the air in my place. So again, thank you for tuning in. And we'll see you next week at the same time for news and stuff here on 92.9 FM, Peach City Radio. 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
5: Well, hello there. Yes, indeed, it is old Johnny right back with you, just in time for episode 157 of the Old Time Country Show. Yep, painter by day, DJ by night, time to trade in the spray gun for a microphone and let's get her rolling with one of Brett Kissel's great songs. Here comes Canadian Kid.

course, that was Brett Kissel. And hey, you know, here on Old Time Country Show, yes, indeed, we'll take a song right from the 30s or right from today if we have to. The only thing is, it's got to sound like real country, or chances are it ain't going to get played, not on this show anyway. But one guy that knows how to keep it really country, of course, from Alberta, Mr. Corb Lund, and here he comes with the Wine-Soaked Preacher.

0: are creatures lacking features in the bleachers with we beseechers.
1: Well, now, given the fact that Peach City Radio is, in fact, a community radio station, it would only make sense that we make room for as many local artists as possible to get their music being played on here. So, yeah, we're going to do that. We're going to keep on doing that as much as we can. And so right now, local guy Dale Seaman, he's up with a great song here. I don't know what she said, but I sure like the way that she said it.

And there we had, of course, Mr. Dale Seaman, yeah, enjoying one of his great songs. Yeah, but now we're going to dig real deep into the roots of country music here. And there's a great lady out there still performing, still singing, and yes, still recording music, believe it or not. And that would be Loretta Lynn. Well, we're gonna sit back and enjoy one of her great songs that she had way back in the 60s. Here comes Hey.

Oh, yes, indeed. There we had the original female country music outlaw, no doubt about it, Loretta Lynn. Nobody messed with her back in her younger days, and I bet you today in Nashville, they still don't. But anyways, here it is. It's time to fill up Penticton from lake to lake, mountaintop to mountaintop, and beyond with real country music. Here comes Stompin' Tom with I Am the Way.

0: Well, now, you know, during the late 1800s, early 1900s, railroads, man, they were popping up all over the planet. Everywhere you could think of, railroads were being built. So, you know, when it come time to start recording music, it's no wonder that there are so many songs about railroads. Yeah, or railroad trains. So let's listen to one of those from Wilf Carter. Here comes the Rattlin' Cannonball.
1: All aboard, boy, everybody going my way, crawl on the old...

Oh boy, there we go with Wilf Carter and the Rattlin' Cannonball. Hey, yeah, great song, no doubt about that. And hey, you know, another absolutely great Canadian artist, this one from Medicine Hat, Alberta, Terry Clark. Wow, she's got herself a whole bunch of really great songs. So now, we're going to dig right into one of those songs, and I believe this was one of her number ones. Anyways, it is Something You Should Have Said.

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And hey, you know, when a song would start on the radio way back when, all you needed to hear was the first couple of licks on the guitar, and you knew exactly who was going to be singing. You might not know the song, but you knew who. So, here comes one of those songs. Guess who it is.

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'Cause it ain't right that she should live alone. 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

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That was the legendary Johnny Cash. That recording, albeit from his much later years in life, but still played the guitar exactly the same way as he did before. Originality, uniqueness, that was country music back then. And one guy for sure, as soon as you heard this voice, you knew who it was. So, once again, guess who?

0: Well, absolutely, for sure. Now, yeah, we're digging into the best of the best of the best of country music. Just the way it should be, yeah. The way old Johnny likes it. Good old country music and all his favorites. Man, always fun to bring you this show each and every week. And guess what? Here comes another one of Johnny's favorites for you. Here's old George Jones.
1: The bars are all closed.

Hey, now, just a reminder that here at Peach City Radio, we're all volunteers, each and every one of us. We pick and choose our own shows, our own music, so if you'd like to get involved, man, absolutely hit that contact button at the top of the page there, ask some questions. We'll get back to you, we'll let you know how, and we got lots of training available. Anyways, let's carry on with some real country music.

Well, there you go. We got Freddie Hart and the Heartbreakers there. Yeah, they're kind of, they'd like to sleep until they get over someone. But anyways, you know what? We're just going to carry it along, let those guys sleep all they want, because out on Canada's West Coast, we got a great guy, Aaron Tippin, and he's got an awesome country song coming your way right now. It's called If Only Your Eyes Could Lie.

There we go. There's Aaron Tippin with one awesome country song. And hey, you know, over the last four or five songs there, we've been listening to some real good hurting country music. But guess what? Let's change it around now for the next few songs and listen to some real good feel-good country music. Slowly at first, because you don't want to go too fast. And to start with, here comes Danny Mac for you.

Well, there you go. Yeah, Danny Mac and Ragged Old Truck. Hey, you know, like I was saying earlier, we had some heartbreak country music, and now we're slowly just edging our way into feel good, real good country music. And yeah, you don't want to do things too fast. It'll jar the system, and then you don't feel so good. But anyways, to carry on our slow little journey here, we got Waylon Jennings with the Choke

You know, one cool thing about that song was when Waylon wrote it, he had the words, yes he did, but he was struggling with the music, and it was his good buddy Little Richard, yeah, that old rock and roller Little Richard, he helped Waylon with the music on that one. That's a cool story. But anyways, to get back to our trail of happy country, here comes Webb Pierce with Almost Persuaded. Enjoy.

Oh yeah, Webb Pierce. Hey man, yeah, that's a step forward in our road back to the real good feel good country that I was talking about. Oh man, yeah, and we sure ain't done yet, because this next guy coming up, what an entertainer, man. When he was here in Penticton, oh, I guess 5-6 years ago now, whatever it's been, old Charlie Pride. And here he comes with one of his absolutely greatest songs, Kiss an Angel, Good Morning.

Wow, there you go. Yeah, like I was saying, right back to the real good, feel-good country music, absolutely. But you know, all the different types of songs, like pain songs, the hurt songs, the train songs, the crying songs, they all have their place in country music, and all for a very good reason. Anyways, now you know, I can sort of hear Alan Jackson coming on stage here, so I'm going to let him take it from here.

0: Well, now, yeah, that was one awesome hour of real good country music, no matter which way you slice it. Hey, but you know, here at CFUZ, PeachCityRadio.org, man, there's so many different types of programs on here. I would certainly encourage you to hit the programs button on the top of the page there and check out all the variety, all the different programs that we have here. But until next week, Johnny's gonna say goodbye.
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0: I don't want to make anybody nervous about what's going on here, but I think, unless somebody corrects me, this is the first ever show live on this studio.
1: Hey.
0: With musicians. So you guys are making history like right now.
1: Incredible.
2: I want my name on this wall.
0: I'm going to make that happen. So do you know the name of that song? What was that?
1: That song is called Nowadays You Samba Mujer.
0: Beautiful.
1: That means Don't Let the Samba Die. And it's from Alicione. It's a very classical samba. And we were playing with a guitar and a Brazilian pandeiro. That is a typical instrument from Brazil. It's like the soul of samba. So, yeah.
0: All right. Are you going to go with another one?
2: Yes.

0: Well, I don't want to put any pressure on you again, but I'm already getting some messages that you guys sound awesome.
1: Thank you for coming here.
0: And in case you're just tuning in, we have a special show today here at Acá Estamos, the show that brings you Latin American music and culture. We have two special guests, friends of the house, we're going to call them, Ale and Consu, and they are the duo Amaranto. They have been playing around town in a few places. You want to tell us where you've been and what was the response of the people? What did you?
1: Yeah, we have been playing. We play at the Canary. We play at the Naramara Inn, where we live, actually. We live in Naramara. Where else?
0: We recently played at the Crescent Hill Winery.
1: Yeah, this Saturday coming, we are playing at the Chute Lake Lodge. So everybody welcome and invited. We're going to play in the afternoon. It's a beautiful place. And it's been really nice playing here. As Alice said before, not everybody knows all the rhythms we make. So I think it's called a lot of the attention because it's something new for the ears here. So everybody has been so kind, and they say us a lot of beautiful things about our music, about Latin American music. That is what we love. So it's very, very nice to hear that, and to have the possibility to share these rhythms that also have lyrics that we really like, that have some message or tell a little bit about different nations and different popular stories in Latin America. So, yeah.
0: Yeah, and also at the Latin Festival, I don't remember what was the actual name of it, but it was the Latin Festival.
2: Yeah, the Latin Festival.
1: Latin Rhythm Fest.
2: It was really nice. A lot of people from Latin America. It was very nice. Yes, we had the pleasure to play at the Escaja, by the Escaja Lake. Huh?
0: Yeah, and within the crowd, you could tell that everybody was very responsive to you guys and to all of the artists that were there that day. So there's obviously room for Latin American music and rhythms. Yeah, well, that's what we try to do here in Acá Estamos, try to bring you some Latin American music and culture. And here at 92.9 FM Radio CFUZ from Penticton, British Columbia, your one and only community radio station. That's what we try to do, bring you this kind of rhythms and bring some fresh stuff maybe to your ears. And so just remember that you can always get in contact with us if you have a request, if you've heard something that you would like us to dive into and bring some rhythm from a particular country that maybe you've just recently been or that you're interested. Just get in contact with us. You can send us an email to acaestamos@cfuz.ca. acaestamos@cfuz.ca with a comment, a critic, or whatever you like. We read everything you send. Bueno amigos, estamos acá en el programa Acá Estamos. Les recuerdo, mi nombre es Leo y estamos con el dúo Amaranto, con Consu y Ale, que nos están agasajando con un poco de música latinoamericana que también hace al oído. Estás escuchando el 92.9 FM, la radio CFUZ desde Penticton, Columbia Británica. Te recordamos que puedes escribirnos a la dirección de email acaestamos@cfuz.ca. And there's another thing, folks. Some of the content that you might hear within the lyrics of the songs might not be suitable for all audiences, so listeners' discretion is advised. And another thing is that anything that we may be discussing or any comments or ideas that might be put on the microphone are our own personal ideas, and we are not representing with those to the radio station. Okay, we're going to continue with some more live music from duo Amaranto. We have them here live on the studio.

0: Wow, that was beautiful. I am gonna wanna know what was that.
1: That was a huayno, a rhythm called huayno. That rhythm came from, I would say, northern Argentina, northern Chile, Bolivia, Peru, from that region. And the song is called Anochecer, and it's a song from Lisandro Aristimuño.
2: Patagonic also?
1: From, yeah, also from the Patagonia.
0: Oh, yeah, Lisandro Aristimuño is from Chubut, I think.
1: I think so.
0: Yeah. I think from Chubut or somewhere around there. So it's a popular song made on based on the Andean rhythms from northern Argentina. Oh, that was beautiful. Yeah, and you got the tone of Aristimuño. And I'm going to prove it next show. I'm going to bring some Lisandro Aristimuño songs.
2: Nice. Yeah, great musician.
0: Yeah, awesome. You want to go with someone other song? You want to take a break? This is community radio station. We are very non-serious, so you can do whatever you want.
1: We can play one more song.
2: Okay.
1: Yes. Let's do it.
2: Well.
1: The song is a Peruvian song. It's an Afro-Peruvian rhythm, and it's called María Landó. Dedicada para toda la gente trabajadora, trabajadores y del campo.

0: Maria Landó de Chabuca Granda.
1: Well, there you go, guys. That was a Peruvian song, Maria Landó, dedicated, as I said, to the working people out in the fields from the whole continent and the whole world. Why not? We've been listening live to the duo Amaranto, Ale y Consu. Here they're sharing their music. I hope you guys at home or driving your cars or whatever you might be are having as a good time as I'm having. But we're going to let them have a little break. Maybe they're going to play another song or two. And in the meantime, we're going to hear a song from Jorge Cafrune. And that is called No Soy de Aquí Ni Soy de Allá.

0: Bueno, muchísimas gracias. Han estado escuchando Acá Estamos y el dúo Amaranto. 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
1: Greetings to all of you out there in Radioland. 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
1: 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I've got a beauty special show for you tonight, Black Sabbath, and another band out of Canada called Bat Sabbath, which is actually the Cancer Bats side band. We got some stuff off the debut LP, some stuff off Paranoid, which was both albums released in the same year, 1970, by the way. Two amazing albums released in the same year. We got some Volume 4, some Sabbath Bloody Sabbath, a little wee bit of Sabotage at the very end, and I'm going to shoehorn in some Bat Sabbath. Three of them, back to back to back. We're going to kick off with some old school Sabbath. First album, just called Black Sabbath, and a track called Behind the Wall of Sleep.

Gonna give you one more track off this debut Black Sabbath album, just called Black Sabbath, released in 1970. I would call this one of those albums that absolutely has to be in your collection, because you can listen to this hundreds of times, and every single time you put it on, you frickin' love it. This is widely regarded as the first true heavy metal album, also considered the first doom metal album. Rolling Stone called the title track, Black Sabbath, the greatest heavy metal song of all time. I don't know, there's so many really amazing songs on this album that they're all the greatest heavy metal songs of all time. Here's another track off the Black Sabbath debut in 1970 called Wicked World.

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Trucking right along with our Black Sabbath special. What's up next is their second studio album, Paranoid. And this was a massive hit. The band had their only number one hit in the United States off this album. And that was the title track, Paranoid. As hard as it is to pick one track from another to feature on this program, I went with Electric Funeral.

You probably picked up on the fact that everything you're hearing on this show is old Sabbath. And for me, that's my favorite Sabbath by a landslide. I'm going to play you one more track off the Paranoid album. And again, the Paranoid album and the Black Sabbath self-titled debut were both released in 1970. That much genius in 1 year. I picked Fairies Wear Boots as the next track for you. This song was written about an encounter that Ozzy had with some skinheads. They called him a fairy because he had long hair. They went in and wrote a song, Fairies Wear Boots. Guys were doing lots of pot and LSD at the time, so the theme sort of trips out after a while, but it's such a great tune. Crank it up.

listening to the Underground Review on CFUZ 92.9 FM, Peach City Radio in Penticton. In 1972, the band produced Volume 4. What an amazing frickin' album. It has the absolutely iconic album cover of all heavy metal albums of all time. Another one of those should be in your collection. Kind of like Zeppelin's Physical Graffiti. It's a different sound than what they were putting out before, but what a frickin' wicked album. This is the first time Tony Iommi decided he was going to produce the album, got rid of a third-party producer. The album's got some really crazy stuff on it, like Changes and FX, very experimental elements. The band wasn't popular with the music press, like all the other previous albums, and yet the band still found number 5 in the UK, number 13 in the US, certified platinum in America later on. Here's Snowblind from Volume 4 in 1972.

While recording the Volume 4 album, the band started to have a little bit of problems, and most of the problems were caused by their own overindulgence in drugs, especially cocaine, where they went through copious quantities of cocaine. And yet the band still managed to produce a masterpiece called Supernaut.

Moving on to the fifth studio album, the band is trying to get over their drug problems from the last couple albums, having some writer's block, so they pull the plug and go back to England. And right away, they start producing amazing music, including this track, A National Acrobat, off the Sabbath Bloody Sabbath album in 73.

I'm going to give you some Canadian content now in the form of a band called Bat Sabbath, which is actually just a side project for a Canadian band called The Cancer Bats. They have an EP called Bastards of Reality, released in 2013. And I'm going to let you hear Into the Void, Children of the Grave, and NIB, or at least Bat Sabbath's version of those three.

We're going to wrap up the Sabbath edition of the Underground Review with Hole in the Sky from Sabotage. Crank it up.

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1: Derek? Are you in D, Derek?
0: Yeah, I'm in D.

such as Lake Man. I've also dabbled in High Horse, and I play banjo in the Sunday Morning String Band. 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

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You've tuned to the right place. That was 20 Minute Jam by the Grateful Dead, Scarlet Begonias, and Fire on the Mountain, live in Hamilton, Ontario, March 22nd, 1990, I believe. Crop Club. One day at a time. As it were, getting near that witching hour, is it not? So please forgive me, but I am available to understand. Normal. Does any of this matter? To be supportive, to learn that the girl likes jewelry, oh dang. Please get by at least. Keep going. Start to do the right thing. I feel all right. I'm safe. I suppose to pass through a series of tests, do we not? And that is cool. I'm doing as I can. This bizarre, freaky space, the way that it needs to be. Madman and just clanging at the device. Real world peoples, there it is. Purpose. And wow, this magic today. One day to the next, I'm sure that I understand the waves. I'm doing all that I can to build a world, real life, and a way to exist here in this magazine, pretty marketable deception of a dystopian neon mighty west. Weed madness, caffeine, potatoes, bizarre music, the way to exist today. And I suppose making a racket. I'm allowed to do that. I don't want to cause no trouble trying to live my life as best I can with the HIMSA, the old do no harm mantra, and to think and to understand and, you know, this or that. I pray that I'm adding good to the whole. To have the resources to focus on these projects and higher order troubles, you see. Love, abundance, health, and joy remain the mantra, and we're all working towards the world, waking towards the world, walking towards the world. It's hard to say because we don't always do so consciously, you know. Today I'm taking a break, I would say. The fuzzy C-fuzz, you know, we might not be the best radio in town. We might not be the most powerful broadcast in town, but I assure you, we are the fuzziest. Many books to read, as it were. The guy at the bookstore once gave me the advice, you don't have to read all the books. You just have to read the right book. Henry Rollins has a quote of shut up and read, too. So it's good advice if you need it. Maybe you don't like reading, go with audiobooks. They're widely available as well. Anyway, learning in itself, nobody really cares. Okay, then, one moment to the next. There is a world here. Nice music so far on the fuzz. I did make a piece of music. I might as well go right into it. But it's weird, you know. to do one thing or the other, to slang poison, to cut flesh of an animal, or to slave in the fields and so on. It's very strange that those are the jobs available to me. Okay, whatever. He was trying to make me feel small, and I wasn't getting it. And that bothers people deeply, you know. Overtly abusive instead of secretively and covertly. It's a method to regain control, I believe. And I'm better without him around, turns out. Another toxic person who that doesn't want to be around me.
in this post-trauma therapy. And so, these are strange impulses. And more news again from Ukraine. They haven't given up, they say. War again. I got a piece of advice as to why there are endless wars. And it doesn't particularly, I still am against it. But somebody pointed out that you can't have a standing army that's massive without any veterans. So that's why they do these proxy wars, these practices. Not that I'm defending it in any form, as it were. Craft Club Radio 1, make wise decisions in world four, in world affairs, in world form. Peterson had a point. Set your house in order before trying to change the outer world, because actually that's pretty difficult in itself. Guy I'm happy I read, because I was told not to like him, and that's strange. I like that you are an artist, an archetype of the unconscious, one moment to the next, some bullshit. I am available today. Old worlds are falling. The old ways, the old gods are coming into fashion. Cycles of time. You should note, wake up. But I see it, at least. Thank you for this path, friends. Thank you for allowing me to be this person in the world. And true, it is what is meant for me. And I'm grateful to that I can speak on the radio when I choose to. Grace in this. You know, it was a lifelong dream of mine to have Primus play on the radio in Penticton when I was growing up around here. And I would request it. I would write letters to the station at the time, Magic. And like, why don't you ever play Primus? Why don't you ever play Primus? Play Primus. And I got a letter back. Well, there's different stipulations. Now I understand. There was a top 40 station. But lifelong dream came true. I heard Primus on this station, and I didn't even put it on there. It was cool, man. So I don't know. Maybe, yeah, let's go to some Primus right now. Craft Club Radio 1.

0: Does nothing ever last forever?
1: That was "Marry the Ice Cube" by Primus off of, I think it was, it might have been their final release as Primus. Anyway, what was I doing? So comparatively, two classic bands, The Grateful Dead and Primus, so far tonight, and now my weird thing that I felt strange after the last episode, not being at my best and recording a bunch of nonsense. And the guys pulled it out of their thing, you know, ghosts in the mind, as it does, to consider one step at a time in small, consistent steps and doing the right thing, even when you would get away with it. Bigger fool investments than gambling. And yeah, he's got a house and a truck and so on. And to act with kindness, to have wealth as it goes, to have people to help us heal, each of us with our own perspectives, hallucinations. They're all hallucinations, are they not? And this is a quote from somebody I don't know. If you don't have to write, you shouldn't. Right? That's something. I did have some works to do, and I did some of them, and I want to do more, my friend. But I can be written off, as it were. The long way is worth the work, and gratefully today, goodness, gratefully going home to eat, to make it home and back, and doing all I can, you see. If the situation was hopeless, their propaganda would be unnecessary. If the world can get worse, it can just as easily get better, my friends. And here we go. One day at a time, Craft Club Radio 1. I'm not sure how long this. I made this bit a little while ago. I'm not sure what is to become of it. It was, you know. Anyway, let's give her a listen here on the Fuzz Craft Club Radio 1. Craft Club Radio. Truly, yeah. Punk Fest this weekend, and yeah, freaking out. And geez, thank goodness. He must be crazy, say the tax man, giving me $3. And yeah, a bit lost. And dear universe, to continue upon the way, to trust the universe, and just to do what I want. Gripes, that's a form of insanity, is it not? So who's to know? I am getting older. See, the world left me to move. I am waking up. True lives, this sort of process, and truly a community. And better things that happen than anarchic, this dream, this world, I do understand a little while. And for this attempt to awaken, be real, this attempt, I surely, this stranger, this magazine, my warrior, this pain in it, this patient old elf, this mortal coil, I'm going to be okay, see. And there's little that I actually need. A box of plums free to take down on the bench there for me. I better take some more. And it is odd then, this waking up. It is kind of proof of the sanity of all them. And yeah, it is, see. The world keeps pushing about some idea that there must be a standing army full of veterans, see, or cold-blooded beings living to harm us, and they don't care. And jeez, I type at this device. It makes sense for me. I get why I should avoid saying too much on the computer or phone, smartphones, and so on. This patient old self. Keep doing what I'm meant to do, and so on. Love continues, then. And Cripes, it has changed, no. Love, abundance, health, and joy. I am continued this path, this level. Did I make it better? Is it better for me being here? Or his addition? If I touch it, make it better, or leave it alone. If I touch it, I'm gonna make it better, or leave it alone. And so on and so on. Cripes, I know where, who, what. The serious stammers of faith. And to build and grow and to wake to the world. Thank the world and wake up. I'm sorry, Taxman. I know what I'm doing. I know what I'm meant to do. And I suppose it is this. Trying my best. And I'm offering it this way. It is not entirely for egoic reasons. Just the way things are, seeker. And world one day to the next. Keep pushing along. I found this world, this working madness, this path. This is real. This plenty and so on to wake towards something better than I used to know. And water, I used to write to water. Something about growing up in this dry climate. And so on and so on. So yes, to continue. This world is here, a dragon stone or something like it to wake the world. I achieved, I did, I made a difference. And so on and so on. Wake up. In the world, this path today, they were getting new cats. That's a thing. And this and that, I brought it back here. It seems to work. That is room. This saturated, this magic, this fucked up way of being, then ate it. And to have broken that world.

It was untrue. I'm doing a lot better than I was, considering my mistakes. And we were all foolish. Forgive me, universe. Forgive me, people I've wronged. At least I want hope to make amends. What do you do for work? I'm just kind of broken these days or something. It is unsure. And how much respect do I owe you? It's a real question. I care less about that these days. Because I have failed, succeeded, and it has changed my view of what is important.

goodness. It is highly esteemed that Mystic will offer something better. And so I'm able to write, to paint, and so I know I will be okay, I think, anyways. It could occur, and I could wind up working. There ain't no shame in that, frankly. I will this way. Goodness bless this space and the sacred world, the sacred scary of our life. Goodness bless this temple. Keep pushing along. And to have belonged to something today, to be doing a something, see. Sure, the tax man or the little old lady, they don't see me as valuable or so. They don't know what I've seen. The cripes, to belong to the good. Functionally, but soberer than many judges. And cripes, oh geez, what sort of shitwave, what a sobering realization. With some luck, was allegedly gone, the path then. But I am friendly, I mean no harm. I'm grateful to live the way that I do. So thank you, universe. Well, might as well get on with the program. Okay. So, or this, or something better, fully respectable, respectful, trust the universe. I must do better to find this limited sense to be primarily focused on ego. And by now, I need to do better. Legitimate radio to pull up my bootstraps and do better. It's your success. It's making me try harder, see. I feel, I think, I try harder. It's world-class radio in Penticton. And so they know enough. They know that I'm doing as I'm meant to do, and so on. Love continues, still around, and so on. I certainly heard the song, see, and yeah, a certain amount of distinguished, an act of merit. Chaos, the taxman, gives me judgmental looks these days. Since Jesus. Madness. He doesn't understand it. It is wise. And work, and it is different by now. A thought that I'm grateful as it is to be able to study in hopes that I move the general culture forward. Certainly that I get the judgments. It's like that old lady as well, closing the bathroom door on me very carefully, certainly knowing I was going in there. You know, judgments. Or the lady that followed me out of the shop and into the other location and just sat next to me, hoping I was going to pull out something. And I'm a frequent customer. Anyway. Some people do judge me as a failure or a loser. Certainly. It's sort of annoying. That crazy person. And so I love you as it is. Cup Radio One, here at the

0: Freakout room, slowing our pace. That is the answer, friend. Be at peace with the world as I consider my path here. This being available, and to have peace of mind at the end of the day is a goal. Thank you. I'm grateful that I can hang around at this place, that I've proven myself responsible, and that we have maintained this much. Thank you, universe. Thank you for these paths. We are believers in the way, at least. This world is for us. one day to the next. I do need to clear up that bureaucracy as such. I'm here. And, you know, integrity, as it were. But it's good. I'm safe. Studying and writing. Much to read. Much to write. This strange world, this dystopian, you know, you see the neon sign blinking through the haze. Oh, the chaos and confusion settles, does it not? Do we need to drive everywhere? I don't know. You know, star-crossed paths as we do, hoping the cat remains spoiled and fussy, but yeah. To learn my lesson, to keep pushing upstairs, and to do the right thing. Adapt, adopt, improve. It does actually get better. If it can get worse, it can get better. As it were. So, thank you, thank you. Yada, yada, yada. What else do we need to know? The innate value as a person, is it then? What exactly do I bring to the table? Was it in the deep unknown, as blind and lame, deaf and mute, as anyone cares, lost and drugged, a drug drunk, and worse, thinking I had to be on stage and that everybody knew me? Ha, what a toxic mess I once was. Primal, these freaks, and available to receive good things or whatever this universe brings. As they comply and collide in a miniature frenzy, joyful today, yes, thank you, the elves have spoken. Potion shop, you know, peace in our time. Mechanical pipes and primal, these freaks, available to receive. The universes bring whatever it could be, and they all collide in a miniature frenzy, joyful today. Thank you, the elves have spoken. And these fools, I'm no trouble, you see, books to read, much yet to write. Pure heart, this is the way. Peace of mind at the end of the day. To be able to receive as much. It's crazed, my friend. Just leave me to my books, and thank you. You are tuned to 92.9 CFUZ in Penticton, and we are tuned Harmonic Ventures as such. The point is, the insistence of some banal superiority, your way as it is, in as much as I have nowhere left to go. I don't really need anything these days. I only want to work on to do the right things, to be able to maintain, to keep my life stable. But change is all there is. One moment to the next. To consider myself at 19. I was a fool at 19. Aren't we all? But I am a good tenant today, so be real. It's strange. It's essentially up to me. One day at a time, from the desk on the way to the moon, I suppose, a piece of the earth, peace on earth, local, Trump proclaims, peace in our time, or something. I cannot be certain that I'm building anything, you know? A need to feed the planet. One day to the next, one moment it is here, and just glitch until the world works. It will soon enough. I think I did it right. But I may never know. listening to Neville Goddard, etc., read lots of nonfiction or whatever, keep pushing upstairs, do the right thing. One moment to the next, at least. I'm trying as hard as I can. Be useful as such. Do what you want to do. That was good advice. Get what you need, you know, and live simply so others may simply live. Add more than you take. Praise yourself, you know. It shows an inexperience, maybe. Discomfort, yes. An unconfident being, I'd say. But I don't know. You still don't realize it, as this is a bit of an impasse then. So be real and wake up. The world is grace. And I ain't stupid. I'm a lot of things, but I ain't attitude, not help. You need a path, and I can't help you any further, my friend. I already gave you everything I've got. I gave it all to you. I already gave it to you. What did you do with what I gave you? Okay, whatever. I refuse. And because I think you can handle it on your own, I get it, I think. Whatever it will be, will be. And it's good. Keep going. Keep pushing upstairs. I do sometimes wonder who will come across these piles of notes here and what they will think of me as a person, what their relation to me will be, whether they'll just shove them into an incinerator or something. I don't know. I wonder what they do with it. I think about that, because there's piles and piles and piles and piles. And punk mysticism, just perhaps being mysticism, I'm not entirely sure, choose rebirth over descent into hell. Yeah. Wasting paper, perhaps, at that. But the world does go on, my friend. And I'm waking it. Too. It's waking me. I'm hopefully helping. And I get it, friend. You ain't doing this right. But you are using too much brain power. Let alone too much of my brain power. You're just overthinking it. and so on. The mythos, symbolic of the sun, and so on. I get, I place, and the love is freedom from oppressors. That does not mean to become the oppressor, you know? It means to refuse to participate. And I wonder what became of that guy. And I hope to wonder one day what became of that guy. And I hope you learn to do something for yourself. At some point. You're too generous, is what I'm telling you. Love, for all there is here, birds of a feather, as it must be, I hope for our safety, and to maintain in this hazy world, smoky. There's a joke about how there didn't used to be a fire season. I think there used to be a fire season. I think we just weren't aware of it. I don't know. I don't know if I was awake enough as a kid, because I do remember some small, hazy things. I remember fires happening, you know, 30 years ago, but I don't think I was aware of the, I didn't watch the news or anything. I remember one time Inspector Gadget was interrupted by breaking news of America invading Iraq in the first Persian Gulf War. Or the first, not Persian Gulf, the first Iraqi war. And me being like, oh, come on, Inspector Gadget's on. I remember that probably forever, because my dad was like, this is more important than Inspector Gadget. And then when it came back on, it was an episode I'd already seen. It's like, I've seen it. And I've been carrying on for a while about why are they interrupting Inspector Gadget with news as such, as it goes. Did Mike ever say it was going to be like this? The old weatherman? I don't recall it being this smoky back in the day. Water in, water out. Be careful with your water. We do live in a desert. You might note it's a desert out there. And yet we demand that we have lawns. People are coming around. The future is agrarian, as they say. Backyard gardens. Repealing a safe supply law, making it again an arrestable offense to have small amounts of drugs. And it's sending that scene underground again. Me, I don't do them. I can barely handle smoking weed these days. And I tell you, my life is much better for generally having done some magic mushrooms from this angle today. I think that part of my life is behind me, though never say never. I thought I was trying to transpose. Sending drugs back underground doesn't stop their use, but it makes it less visible, and so we are less reminded of the underbelly of society, or whatever you would want to call it, and it cures nothing. It's a facelift, a shoe shine. I don't know. I wish I knew how to help. I've only ever given soft padding, $20 here and there. A meal, a place to sleep, a few hours if they know you can't use here. A safe space, but when you start using, you gotta hit the road. And they still, my help did nothing. They still died and went to jail. And I want to be better, you know. I want to make it better. I want to keep getting better. I want to be sober spiritually. As well, mentally, physically, and gratefully awakened. And this is a bizarre world, you know. But we're nearing that witching hour here on The Fuzz. And I've done nothing wrong. The man in black tells me I've committed no crime. And Sikh or Sufi, perhaps, seekers. Gratitude, at the very least. This is a job, maybe? Is this a job? The work is truly done. And all that, the computer is bringing it to you. So thank you, Mr. Computer, for your acts of kindness. It relays good chemical symbol systems into our brains. And you have a world. I have a glitch here. Craft Club Radio 1.
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1: I'm going to go to the house. I'm going to go to the house. I'm going to go to the house. I'm going to go to the house. I'm going to go to the house. I'm going to go to the house. I'm going to go to the house. I'm going to go to the house. I'm going to go to the house. I'm going to go to the house. I'm going to go to the house. I'm going to go to the house. I'm going to go to the house. I'm going to go to the house. I'm going to go to the house. I'm going to go to the house. I'm going to go to the house. I'm going to go to the house. I'm going to go to the house. I'm going to go to the house. I'm going to go to the house. I'm going to go to the house. I'm going to go to the house. I'm going to go to the house. I'm going to go to the house. I'm going to go to the house. I'm going to go to the house. I'm going to go to the house. I'm going to go to the house. I'm going to go to the house. I'm going to go to the house. I'm going to go to the house. I'm going to go to the house. I'm going to go to the house. I'm going to go to the house. I'm going to go to the house. I'm going to go to the house. I'm going to go to the

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0: 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Go, go, go back
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There's military interest. There are GMOs in paradise. Bioweapons high up on the call sheet. Young soldiers driving tanks, but old thieves, they drive the banks. And you never see a uniform on Wall Street. There's power in the blood.

feel like fate was something more than straight lines. 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Am I about to go the full way around? Try to realize what it's been. It's bigger than both of us now. Dedicated my life to it, knew that the mission was gonna be killing time out there. Is time an illusion, or maybe I'm drifting, induced into sleep over late years? What will it be like inside of a dream or a nightmare, when all of my physical senses go missing, to visit a place that has never been known? It's only a day before taking off. All I can feel is a sense of loss. Always been caught up in cause and effects, and no limit, find solace in question marks. Balance and darkness are with delay. My spaceship gon' launch at the equinox. Second thoughts come and go, connecting dots that I was left alone. Astronaut, where you going? Checking for me with the telescope. Checking for me, let the record show. But the radio mission control is failing. And as soon as I get around Jupiter's moon, a signal relays out.

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1: 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Ooh, we've got some acid house, dubstep. Oh, and UK garage. 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
3: Hello and welcome to Local Matters, a show about all things happening in and around St. Picton, Penticton on Okanagan Territory. And this is Julie and I'm
4: with Paul Crawford.
3: And we are your hosts on Local Matters. We always focus on art matters, and so we are very lucky to have in the studio today some guests. Very welcome. Welcome to Shelley Mike.
4: And to Ron Marsh. And we're going to today talk about an amazing artist and an individual that I had the pleasure of first encountering when I was 14 years old, a gentleman by the name of Alvin Constant, otherwise went by his the street name Wandering Spirit. And I was a 14-year-old kid and living in Vancouver, and I would sort of grew up on the North Shore. I'd take the blue bus downtown to go to the stamps and coin stores that were along Hastings Street. And my bus stop to get home was outside the Hudson Bay Building there. And on many occasions, I would see this gentleman set up there with a big portfolio saying art on it or something like that. And his art would be laid out on the sidewalk. And he would be sitting there doing these sort of stencil prints and selling them. And I remember the sign was like $25 or something like that. And was just so fascinated by this gentleman. And he had this incredible laugh. And I would regale people with stories. And it just made a real impression to me in my youth. And then in my 20s, I was at UVic and came across him again on the Inner Harbor of Victoria along Government Street. And just always remembered him and always regretted never getting a piece of his art. And about 3 years ago, 4 years ago now maybe, he came across my mind again. And I know he had tragically passed away in 2006, but he just always popped into my head every once in a while, and I always thought about an exhibition if we could do that. And so I looked up online, and I found a piece for sale on Facebook Marketplace, and we were just driving down to the coast for Christmas that year. And so I bought it and was telling Julie all about Alvin Constant and how he had entered into my life and sort of rattled around, occupied space in my brain for like 30 years or 40 years. And we bought that piece in Chilliwack. And then when we got to Victoria the next day, I snuck out and did my usual thrift shopping in Victoria. And literally the first thrift store I went into, I walked in, and then on the, leaning against the back wall was another piece of Alvin. So I went from having no Alvin Constants to having two Alvin Constants. And then I thought, wow, we got to, something's happening here. So let's see a crazy idea. Let's see if we could crowdsource an exhibition about this artist who is an itinerant artist selling his work across Western Canada. And I found a Facebook memorial page, and through that I reached out and talked to and contacted Shelley and her mom Shirley, and we started talking about this. And next thing you know, that November we held an exhibition in Penticton. And so thrilled here tonight to have two other people that had amazing, well, Shelley had the pleasure of being the niece, and Ron had another amazing interaction with Alvin as well. And hopefully they both share their stories here today and sort of bring to light this amazing life and the story and the incredible legacy that he's left behind. So yeah, that's my introduction. So we'll start off with Shelley Mike then. So thank you, all the way from Saskatoon.
5: Mm-hmm. Thank you for having me. I just want to thank you both, Julie and Paul, for having me on the show today. And this would be the 20th year that Uncle has left this earth.
3: Wow.
5: Yeah. So he passed November 23rd, 2006. And so it's kind of ironic that I come back 20 years later, excuse me, to pick up his art. And when we had an art show, when Paul and Julie reached out to have an art show with at the Penticton Gallery, we were more than happy to. And we gathered many items to a number of his works to have the show. And and there was a number of donors too, that and a lot of his work I did not see. And it was surreal to see a lot of his art that I seen a lot growing up of him in the late 70s painting a lot of landscapes. And then later on in the years, I think when he started living on the street, his painting style had changed. And it was a lot of, what would you call it, stencil work? Mm-hmm. It was a lot of, I don't know what you would call it, sponge, yeah, that kind of work. And he was so generous, and he would always sell his art for like just $5 for a paper artwork that he did. And a lot of times he'd sit outside the Victoria Harbor and in Vancouver, and he always said that he sat around the TD Bank in Vancouver. I don't know where that is. I never seen that. I did long ago, not too long ago, a couple years ago, before he had passed, we would go looking for him. Mm-hmm. We would go looking for him on the streets of Hastings. And we would walk, but we never unfortunately found him. But in the early years too, before he passed, he showed up a lot of times in our, just out of the blue. He would show up one day and, you know, like in Duck Lake, if just a random, it would be so random, he would just show up and you would open the door, the front door, and all of a sudden it's him standing there, you know, just having a smoke. And he sings, hi, come to visit you for a while, you know. And he would stay for a while. He would stay for maybe a month or two. And then he'd get the itch to run away again. And away he'd go we wouldn't see him for a few years again. Uh-huh. And I had always worried about him that I wanted to tattoo my phone number on his arm.
6: Oh, wow.
5: Yeah. Yeah, so that if anything had ever happened, that they'd be able to contact me. But it was unfortunate that I never did that at the time of his passing. That when he passed, they couldn't find the family, of course, for almost 14 days.
6: Wow.
5: Yeah, almost 14 days. So he was very close to being buried in a pauper's grave. And that was, we were fortunate that we found him in time, or we were found in time. Mm-hmm. Yeah. And he was, we brought him back home. And yeah, and there's many stories.
4: Yeah. And so, and another thing, like 2006, he passed away. And yep. So that's 20 years ago. But also, interesting enough, he was born in 1946. So
5: yes.
4: He would be 80 years old this year.
5: Yes.
4: And this
5: yes.
4: would be his 80th birthday yes. as well, which is
5: yep.
4: also something that just sort of occurred to me as well.
5: Yeah, that's
4: so
5: great.
4: So where did he grow up then? If you could just give a little bit of background on that. And
5: he grew up in James Smith. My mother, who is 81, she always calls him her little brother. My mom's 81 and he would have been 80 then. So they grew up together, but she grew up in another household. And then when she met him, I think she was like I want to say 6 or 7, and she was taken to the reserve, and that's when they met. And then she said that he was a very cheeky boy, and the family that she stayed with, and she tells this story all the time, the family she stayed with gave her a bag of candies to go and give to the kids that were at that house, and, you know, just as a little gift for them. And so as soon as she got there and she seen Alvin for the first time, and then she gave him, like, held the candies out, and of course he grabbed the whole bag and ran off in the bush and ate all the candies.
4: Nice.
5: Yeah.
4: And now, and Alvin was also went into residential school.
5: Yes.
4: He did. And
5: yes. Yes. He's told me a number of his experiences, and I don't want to repeat them. And
4: but from there he went down to, was it Saskatoon then, and went to, did some art training?
5: Yeah, I've asked around. I think back in the day it would have been called Sask Federated College. I believe that's what it would have been called. And there was some, a bit of U of S. Yeah. And I don't know the connection to the Federated College and the U of S training. And so I'm going to work and find out more about that mm-hmm. part of his life. Yeah.
4: Amazing. And then, yeah, and I guess the big thing, he sort of took on the name Wandering Spirit, and mm-hmm. literally was a wandering
5: yes.
4: spirit across yes. Western Canada,
5: yes.
4: Setting up art. And the thing that I find really amazing is my experience with him was, you know, very early. I was like mm-hmm. less than 14 years old when I mm-hmm. first would have met him. But also in doing the exhibition and looking online on the Facebook memorial page and even the obituary, which still exists as well, mm-hmm. You know, all the people that were obviously touched by him. And mm-hmm. and for the majority of people, their interaction with Alvin would have been at most maybe half an hour, yep. 15 minutes, yep. 5 minutes on a street.
5: Yep.
4: But when we did that exhibition, it was amazing to see people come in and have yes. that moment of yep. kind of recognition, you know, like, yep. oh, I remember this guy, mm-hmm. you know, and have this and be taken back somewhere 20, 30, 40 years ago
5: mm-hmm.
4: where you met him on a street in Calgary, in Vancouver, in Victoria, or anywhere yeah. else in between. And, you know, we could all be so lucky in our lives if we could make that impression upon yeah. people that, you know, upon seeing your name or something, they would be brought back to mm-hmm. that moment. And that was the thing that really I found incredibly powerful and moving for myself. And then just sort of going through the Facebook memorial page you have, mm-hmm. and just, it's like every week you must get someone yep. else posting something, yep. a piece they found, a story they have.
5: Yes.
4: Like, I can't think of many artists out there that have that kind of a legacy, right? Yep. And on that regard. And that's really quite shocking. And then we're just going to jump over to Ron mm-hmm. here really for yes. a quick second, because yep. one of those moments of recognition in coming to see this show happened to be Ron Marsh here, who's was our photographer at the gallery for many, many years, volunteering to help out documenting our exhibitions and our programs. And Ron used to work previously at the Glenbow Museum in Calgary, was the head of the photography department there. And I just remember him coming in. I don't know if you were at the opening, Ron, but you came in, I think, a couple days after, as you usually did, to photograph the show. And you're like, I know that guy. And I'll leave it at that. But, yeah, I'd love to hear your story and your interaction with Alvin and how Alvin impacted culture in Canada in a way that he'd never appreciate, but you do from an institutional standpoint.
6: Yeah, without having spent any time with Alvin Constant, he managed to surprise me twice in life. The second time was, as you mentioned, in the gallery. In the center of the exhibit was a display case, and there was a well-known photo of Alvin in the case, and I looked at it and went, it had immediate flashback to 1988. At that time, the Glenbow Museum was launching an exhibition called The Spirit Sings, and myself and a conservator, Fred Green, had spent over a year traveling and documenting artifacts across Canada, the U.S., and Europe. And we were listening to reports of controversy and protest about the items that we were collecting. And it was a media blitz that the legal team of the Lubicon Cree had started. And they were protesting the Canadian government and Shell Canada's use and abuse of their land. They chose The Spirit Sings and this exhibition as a focal point. But we never saw any faces connected to the protest. We never saw a photograph of a Lubicon Cree. We never saw a photograph of a lawyer. However, on the day of the opening, there was a protest outside of the building. And who was there but Elvin Constant? I went down to the street and looked at this man, and he was a powerful figure. Obviously, there was a bit of performance going on his part, because he was there to protest, and every photographer on the street had Elvin in their lens. One photo in particular, which was taken by a photographer by the name of Bickle, for the Calgary Herald, ended up being the iconic image for that protest. Elvin Constant became the face of it. And for me, it was a real turning point, because I had not recognized anybody, and now I had his face imprinted, and for at least a year afterwards, I kept seeing that same image come up in publications around the world, in boardrooms, in technical reports. Everyone had latched on to Elvin's face as being the protest poster boy. So coming back into Penticton and seeing him there again just set me back to 1988.
4: Wow. Mm. And this is something, and you said at the time you didn't even know his name, right? It was just, I think it was Wandering Spirit maybe you had known him by, or... But not his name, I think you mentioned.
6: The Calgary Herald article, which of course was on the front page the next day, identified him as Elvin Wandering Spirit. Hmm. So that photograph was taken in January of 88. It was part of the Winter Olympics Arts Festival. It would be about 1 month before Elvin would turn 42. So he was just leaving his 41st year when that photograph was taken. And so at that point, he had already established the name of Wandering Spirit.
4: Yeah, amazing. And then, but he would have never have known that his photo would have, and you know, other than being on the front page of the paper, which, you know, might have been interesting.
6: I often wondered. I was sorry that I wasn't able, because I was so busy, wrapped up with the opening, I wasn't able to talk with him. I would love to have been able to invite him in to say, come and take a look at this magnificent show, and to have gotten his impression of it.
4: Mm-hmm.
6: But never had that, never had the opportunity.
4: So it's a funny thing, because another funny aside from that same year, there's an artist here in town, Camille Clark, whose husband is Glenn Clark, the painter. And I saw her at the flea market when that show was up, or after that show was up. And she was a student at the Alberta College of Art and Design in 1987, 88, I believe. And somehow she befriended Alvin, who was hanging around the college at the time there. And Camille's like, I don't know if he was a student there or if he just hung out there or what he was doing there, but they became friends. And I think one of the things that Alvin did is I think he bought her a pair of shoes one day. They were out walking around town, if I remember correctly, her telling me the story. But yeah, one of the debates that she had with Alvin was about the exhibition and why he wouldn't go in, and he didn't want to go into the show. And she also felt it was really a shame that he didn't go into the show, interestingly enough. And I know for her, money was really tight back there as a student. But she loved the show so much, she actually bought the catalog. And I don't believe it was a cheap catalog. I think it was probably expensive for the day and probably still is a very expensive catalog today. But she treasures that catalog to this day and that memory of walking the streets and debating with Alvin about the merits or the reason they were protesting this exhibition. And I don't think she ever was able to square up why that was happening. But it's funny, yeah, just after you had mentioned your experience seeing this other person here in Penticton months later come up and approach me about her experience with the exact same situation, the exact same show again. You know, it's remarkable the impact that one can have on people. But it's also, you know, the fact that, you know, his face, you know, right at that time when we're looking at how, you know, re-examining how museums deal with, you know, working and interpreting indigenous culture. It's interesting to think that he put, you know, his face would end up in publications, you say, in boardrooms and things around the world, not only here in Canada, without his knowing that he had this impact. Like, he just kind of went through life. And I wonder what he would have thought if he had known he had made that impact on an institutional level. Mm-hmm. You know, it would be really quite a fascinating conversation. If you had a conversation with him, what would you want to ask him?
6: At that time?
4: Yeah.
6: Well, having just gone through a year of examining artifacts that had left North America 200 or more years ago, I would have wanted to talk to him about whether he recognized the artistic ability of his people, the incredible art that was being produced that very few of us had seen. So I would really have wanted to get his impression of that, get his reaction to it. If you Google Alan Constant, Spirit Sings Protest, this is what comes up. This is AI responding. This is the impact of that particular photograph. Dean Bicknell's photograph of Alan Constant became a major turning point, putting a human face on the resistance and amplifying the boycott across international media.
5: Wow.
4: Wow.
6: So this much later, this is still the information that that's pulled together.
5: And I really encourage people to Google that and see the photo, because I don't think we've mentioned that he is also holding a sign that was very powerful saying, share the shame.
4: Mm-hmm. Mm-hmm. And when I first saw the photo, I thought it was, you know, something had been done after the fact, after his passing, to reflect the way he tragically died and all that. And I know one of the things that I also found really moving about getting into this exhibition and delving into Alvin's life much in a much deeper way was an article that Shelley had published in a magazine called Eagle Feather News, I believe, and sort of talking about all of that. And maybe you might just want to talk a little bit about that, Shelley, about what prompted you to write that article that really sort of put a human element on your uncle.
5: His death became a human interest, like so much people. Like, when he passed and the Calgary Herald picked up the story, they put his face on the front page of the Calgary Herald talking about, you know, this homeless man freezes to death, and they found out who he is and that he was an artist, and he did a lot of people would, I guess the city of Calgary, because he was on the front page of the Calgary Herald, people started phoning me, and I'm not kidding when I say media would continually phone me all the time and ask me, like, can you comment on, you know, there was other other people that passed, that froze to death, and his face became a voice for the homeless. And
4: it made national news. Like it was.
5: On TV. It was on a radio. It was on newspaper.
4: Yeah, and all the communities in which the Vancouver Sun, the Victoria Times Colonist.
5: Yeah.
4: It was national news. It was really.
5: Yeah. So every time something would happen in the homeless community, they would be phoning me. Can you comment on this? Can you come? And I'm like, me? Like, because his picture was in the paper and he was the face of, you know, homelessness and the way he died, I guess. And it was really touching. Like, and then to this day, people still contact me about him and do I have a painting of his, or I met him on Victoria Harbor. Like, he painted me a picture and he gave me, he'd always tell his stories, and they would show that, you know, he gave them a little medicine bundle, you know, things like that.
4: Yeah. I think the thing in the article you wrote that was really most moving for me was you were insistent that he wasn't homeless. Mm-hmm. He always had a home.
5: Yeah. He always had a home.
4: He chose to live the way that he lived.
5: He did. He did.
4: And, you know, I guess the addiction and mental health would also be part of that as well, right?
5: Yeah.
4: And like in one man, you sort of summed up the entire Indigenous experience of the 20th century, mm-hmm. right? And, and I think that's what's so powerful about his story. But your article that you wrote is really, really remarkable. If anybody has a chance, Alvin Constant, Eagle Feather News, it came out within a month of his passing. Yeah. But you really sort of drove home the idea that, you know, that he wasn't a homeless person. He wasn't just some person out there that, mm-hmm. It was a lifestyle that he chose.
5: Yeah.
4: And his generosity on the street too. And because another nickname he had on the street was Angel.
5: Yeah.
4: And I know last time your mom regaled us with some stories about sort of his generosity, that he would, you know, he would sell whatever he sold that day. He would take what he needed, but he made sure he distributed amongst the community. And you had one great story about him going to the theater or something with the homeless.
5: To go to the Dances with Wolves when that came out.
4: Yeah.
5: Yeah, with Kevin Costner. And so he made enough money and he took a whole, I don't know how many, but there was a few people lined up with him and he took them to the movie.
4: Amazing.
5: Yeah.
4: That's so beautiful. And then one of the amazing stories, so it's kind of funny, like throughout this process, leading up to the exhibition and subsequently, since I sort of re-engaged with Alvin, it's like Alvin keeps dropping in my life all the time through weird things. And on two occasions, Julie and I were traveling. The one but we were coming back from somewhere and we were about a week away from the exhibition opening. Mm-hmm. And I got an email, or maybe it was a phone call. It was a phone call, I think, from a woman in Chicago. And she's like, oh, I hear you're doing this Alvin Constant show. So, and I wouldn't have answered, you know, it just seemed like a wrong number, but I answered it. And, and she goes, yeah, I was visiting Seattle and I took a day trip up on the ferry up to Seattle for a day. And I'm walking along and I met this guy, Alvin Constant, on the street of Victoria. We struck up a conversation, 15, 20 minutes. We exchanged information. I never thought I'd see him again. I went back on the ferry back down to Seattle, went back to Chicago. And then we kept in touch. He would phone every once in a while and we'd have these correspondences. And then one day a packet showed up and had 40, 50 watercolors in it. Mm-hmm. And he had hoped that maybe I could sell them and send him some money or something like that. Mm-hmm. And she said, I felt really bad. There was no connection to Alvin in my community. I didn't know where to sell them. Mm-hmm. And so I just put them in my closet. And a week ago, I was just, circumstances, my life had changed. I was needing to downsize. And I was coming across all these untied loose ends of my life. And I was getting stuff back to where it went. There, I found some rocks I took when I was in Australia. So I found some in Australia to mail them back there. And then I came across these paintings of Alvin's. And I mean, trying to find out how to get in touch with the family, I have no idea. Mm. But I understand you're doing the show. If I send them to you, could you get them back to the family? And I said, I would absolutely love to do that. But, I've got a week. And so can you send them right away? And she sent them to me. And they arrived like literally days, hours before the show. But it doubled the entire amount of works in the exhibition in one fell swoop. and and took it to another level, which was really quite remarkable. Mm-hmm. And so we matted them all up and we installed them in the thing. And those are some of the works you're going to be taking home now. And I guess part of what we're trying to do here is also create a touring exhibition and maybe a publication and a documentary on his life, which I think would be amazing. And and since we did the show, like as I said, through unexpected things, I'll find a piece at a thrift store or, you know, for most of my life, I never saw anything. And now through weird circumstances, they keep popping back up into my life.
3: Well, and other people in Penticton just, you know, who'd come to the gallery and they just happened to go in there and they're like, I have an Alvin Constant, you know? It's like Barb McDonald, right?
4: I think one of the things, too, it sort of also brings a question. And one thing I wanted, there's many questions I want to bring up with this exhibition, but one is the value of art, like how one acquires a piece of work. Art also informs how you value that piece of art. And I think for a lot of people who bought them off the street, they paid $25 for it. They took it home. They would go to get it framed and they'd be told it would cost $250, $300 to frame it. And people's immediate reaction would be, well, why would I spend $300 to frame a $25 picture? But, you know, they go and buy a $5 poster and they'll spend like $600 to frame it up, right? So the value of art, too, is a very valuable thing. As well. And I think we need to do a quick station ID here.
3: Yeah, we are, this is Local Matters on CFUZ 92.9 in St. Picton on Okanagan Territory. And we are in the studio today talking with Shelley Mike and Ron Marsh. And Shelley is the niece of Alvin Constant, an incredible itinerant artist who had an exhibition at the Penticton Art Gallery last year, two years ago now. And Shelley's just come with her friend Lori, who's also sitting in here with us, to pick up the work. And the hope is that there will be ongoing exhibitions. And I think there are some opportunities potentially coming up. And and I too just feel like through this process, it's like Alvin's been getting, making this all happen, you know, and connecting the people and, and, and it's been a magical kind of experience, actually. I feel so lucky to have been part of it just at the periphery and just seeing the work. It's been really inspiring. And I'm excited for the story to continue as well, because it's touching people's lives. And
5: I was really happy to meet with Ron, too, and hear his stories.
4: And just, just sort of like, again, Ron, just sort of, just like from a completely left field kind of thing, you know, about all these other unintended consequences of one's life and the actions of one's life and all that. And, you know, and I don't know if you had any more thoughts on.
6: Well, I tie Alvin directly to the Glenn Bowes exhibition, Spirit Sings, and the controversy that was created. And because he was the face of it, people recognized a human being in that conflict, and it has opened the doors for negotiations with peoples all the way across Canada into Europe, which is still going on. You know, 40 years later, we are still looking at repatriation of objects, who should have it, who should not. And I tie it all back to that one real change in time.
4: Amazing. And it's interesting because, I think the Vatican just finally did repatriate because they were one of the real stalwarts that say we're not going to give up any of this stuff. But apparently they've just started to repatriate a bunch of artifacts to Canadian nation, First Nations. So that's amazing.
5: Right. Yep.
4: Yeah.
3: I'm curious, Ron, when you were going around and gathering those items, was that in your mind, the idea of repatriation, or why should the Glen Bow have these items, or was that a conversation, or really what you're saying is Alvin was kind of at that point of putting that thought more at the forefront?
6: Well, at the time, it became a topic of conversation because the protest was directed towards an exhibition that was connected with the Winter Olympics. And because of that international aspect, every curator in Europe and the United States and Canada was suddenly made aware that the people wanted to see their objects, and there was a fear that if they sent them to Canada, to this place called Calgary, where they had no idea where it was, that it may not come back. Wow. So there had been a team of curators working in advance of Fred and myself who had selected far more objects than we actually brought back to the exhibit. Fred's job was to look at the condition of the objects, make recommendations as to whether or not they could actually travel, the proper handling of it. My job was to photograph the objects and get them into the exhibition catalog and a major publication that was being made at that time. So yes, we actually ran into situations where the doors were slammed on us just from fear of us negotiating it away from the museum, I guess. I don't know. Some objects did not come because of that reason. Some curators in some European countries shut the door completely. Others were very skeptical, but the materials came.
4: Well, it would be an amazing process to be a part of, because you would have probably had access to things that, you know, people hadn't seen in in decades.
6: Centuries.
4: Well,
6: yeah. Material left for various reasons. Sometimes it was gifted to the church. Sometimes it was handed over to trade people. And yes, probably some of it was taken without knowledge.
4: Well.
6: And a lot of it is in beautiful condition. It has been sitting in private collections and museums for a long time, behind thick stone walls in the dark.
4: It's
6: quite amazing.
3: And were these items from Indigenous cultures across Canada or yes. North America?
6: From every region across Canada, yes.
3: Wow.
6: So it was broken down into the West Coast, Plains, Woodland Cree, Eastern... I guess there'd be two regions, maritime regions. Objects that belong to people that no longer exist.
4: Wow. It would have been it's funny how your life is tied in some way to Alvin's in an odd kind of way. It's really too bad you never did have that opportunity to have that conversation and walk through the gallery together.
6: Yeah, to see the man in the flesh and that sudden awareness of there it is, there's the human being behind the protest, and what an incredible figure he was.
4: Amazing. Wow. Yeah. And Shelley, so what do you like hearing these stories? Like, you've had your own sort of family histories with Alvin and your life and that, and he called you Super Shell, and that was his nickname for you. How is it for you and your family to sort of see this interest and start to learn more about him in a way that was totally removed from the life and the experiences that you have? Like, it's filling in a whole different aspect of his life that you never had a window into. How is all of this impacting you and your family and your mom, who is Alvin's sister? And how's all that sort of?
5: Well, we really love hearing the stories.
4: Amazing.
5: And we got to get busy and to document this stuff. And like when Ron was telling his story, like, I remember back on being like 22, 23 years old when that newspaper came, and it was of that picture of him share the shame, but it was cut out. So I don't know where the newspaper article is, but it was just a picture. And he would all the time send stuff in the mail. And then sometimes he would write all over his pictures. Like, he would write like a letter on his pictures and just mail it like that.
4: Wow. And did he ever talk to you about that incident in Calgary or the contextualize that photograph at all for you?
5: Yeah, like we have, it's kind of funny because we talked about him protesting, we were calling him, like, and I was kind of mad at my work that time, and I was telling him, I'm going to go protest my work. And you have to know, because where I work, like, anyways, and I was telling him, I'm going to, you know, I can't even say their name. I don't want to say their name, but like
4: a large organization.
5: Yeah. Makes me cry. And then I would tell him, I'm going to go put it on a sign. And he'd just be laughing at me. And he'd always tell me, nah, good one. Like, you know, like, yeah. So it was, yeah, he did talk about it though.
4: Mm-hmm. Yeah. And did he explain what he was hoping to achieve out of it? Like, what was his goal, or was it just like, he was there, let's just get busy? Well,
5: when I think of, if you would have had an opportunity to speak with him, Ron, like, he probably would have went in there and said, you need to give this back, you need to give this, this is for ceremony, you know, he would know. Mm-hmm. He would know what those items are. That's what I think he would have said. He would have probably gave you a little earful and told you to give them back. And yeah,
6: I'm sure he would have.
5: Yeah, yeah.
4: Amazing.
5: Yeah.
4: What do you think Alwyn would think now if, you know, if he could be here today to see, you know, 20 years later, you know, that his life was, you know, like Julie was at my mom's memorial. The priest said you die three times in life, when you physically die, when you put you in the ground, is that what it is? And then the last time someone mentions your name.
5: Mm-hmm.
4: And I think it'll be a long time for anybody not to mention Alwyn's name. And I hope his story could serve as maybe a reconciliation of an entire generation, mm-hmm. of not only people but also artists, mm-hmm. whose work never would have made it into these hallowed halls of public museums and galleries, mm-hmm. and stuff, because
5: yeah.
4: you know, they didn't buy into the Western construct of commercial galleries and museum shows and things yeah. like that, and by selling on their work on the streets and or for cash to, you know, arts and crafts shows, it was sort of demean their work to another level. Not that it was at less quality, but it, in the eyes of the curatorial world, it's not of the same level in that. And I just wonder what do you think he would think, looking at all the stuff that's going on, the fuss of people still talking about him? Would he be humored by it all?
5: He would be. Like, he was so famous for saying, like, it's kind of funny, but the way he would say it would be, nah, good one. Like, as if you're talking about me, you know, like, yeah, that's, I don't know how to explain. He would just laugh at himself, mm-hmm. for people talking about him. Yeah.
4: And then for you, I know when we first met, you had talked about wanting to write a book on him and a number of other things. So what's your hope that will come out of this? If it's in 10 more years from now, what would you like to see happen with this body of work and Alvin's legacy?
5: Well, I've been saying it for years that I wanted to gather up all his paintings, all whatever, and put them in a book and have people tell me stories. And that's what I hope, that people will maybe contact me and show me what they have and tell me the story of how they met him on wherever they met him, Calgary, Vancouver, Victoria, you know, and yeah. And also maybe doing, I don't know, a documentary. That's my plan. And I've gained a little momentum now with, you know, coming here to Penticton to pick up his artwork. And I'm going to get serious and sit down and get to work.
4: Nice.
5: Yeah.
6: I think that Alvin was very fortunate in that he knew the impact that he was making. Mm-hmm. He was on the street. Mm-hmm. He would sit

0: propel a generation of negotiations over materials. And I think as time goes by and we've not seen that particular image, it's been lost to many people who are still dealing with land claims and disputes with governments. This is kind of resurrecting that image, is bringing him mm-hmm. back as a part of that.
1: Mm-hmm. Amazing. Wow. That was wonderful that we were able to all sort of gather here tonight and break some bread together and mm-hmm. and share these stories. And I know I saw mm-hmm. yesterday Shelley posted on her Facebook page that she, because I'd shared your story with her, and mm-hmm. she's like, oh, I got to get permission to do this.
2: Yeah.
1: I, well, yeah. Why don't I just invite Ron to dinner? It's a lot easier to just send him an email. You know, you could sort of do that. I love serendipity. And I think, you know, so much of my life is being built upon, you know, call them coincidence, call you what you will, but it's amazing when things come together, how quickly they all seem to come together. And this is one of those beautiful things mm-hmm. that, you know, through just an inquiry on Facebook Marketplace, find a painting, find two paintings, mm-hmm. contact you, get a whole bunch more, and then putting that out there and just seeing how things keep down coming down. And every time I sort of take the foot off the gas a little bit, just sort of like, there's Alvin again. And it is really eerie, and Julie could speak to it. Like, mm-hmm. like I'll sit there and, you know, I'll get a random email or a phone call or something. And it must happen to you on a way mm-hmm. crazier basis than it happens to me. But I would understand it with you, because you have a personal family connection mm-hmm. to him, and you manage his Facebook page. For me, I'm just sort of some random dude that just did this, but somehow I've become part of the story as well. Mm-hmm. And it's a real honor for me to be able to assist you to tell mm-hmm. his story and bring it to life. Yes. And it's seeing Ron and his connection just sort of once again reaffirmed to me the value of this and yeah. how important it is to share these stories and keep them alive and the lessons that they taught. And again, if you ever think you can't make a difference in your life or your community or anything else, think about Alvin, you know, think mm-hmm. about all those people that have done stuff mm-hmm. that, you know, has unintended consequences far beyond that which you may realize in your life. And you may never realize the impact that you had on one person and how that made a ripple that created a whole yeah. cascading effects on other things much greater. And I think what Ron brings to the story is something that really is mm-hmm. amazing and just sort of takes it to another multi-dimension and really quite remarkable. Mm-hmm. So yes. I think it's really quite inspiring, and I hope we can do the book, and I hope we yep. can do a documentary. Yep. And I'd love to see Alvin's works, not in the Museum of Civilization, but in the National Gallery of Canada. That may mm-hmm. be a far stretch, but it's not beyond the realm of possibility. And if nothing else, we could create a way of collecting the names and the art of all these people, such as Alvin, that were making art that maybe died tragically early on in their lives or anything, but just have a record of what their social and cultural contributions were, and leave the breadcrumbs for a future generation to pick up after us. If that's, from my end, the only thing that comes out of this, I think that would be a remarkable mm-hmm. thing, because there's so many of there's an entire generation of artists whose works yep. have never been fully appreciated, and I think yep. that's pretty exciting.
2: Yep.
1: So thank you very much.
3: Mm-hmm. And for those out there who might have a story to share, what's the best way for people to try and reach out to you? Is it through the Facebook
2: yeah,
3: page?
2: I would say that's how a lot of people, they Google him, his name, and then they find the Facebook page. So the Facebook page is In Memory of Alvin Wandering Spirit Constant. Yeah, so if anybody wants to go, please come on there, like the page, and leave a story or a picture, a photo of a painting, whatever you have.
1: Yeah, it's funny. We talked earlier at dinner, and it just dawned on me right now as we're talking about this. So we talked about, what's his name? Andre.
2: Oh, yes.
1: We were talking about Andre, yes. who you met, Andre Began Sutherland, who you met last time you were here.
2: Yeah.
1: Well, I think it was last summer. He was in Rock Creek. He has a little hunting camp that he has up there, and we were looking after a house in Rock Creek for a while, and damn, he beat me to it. But he was at the Rock Creek, a little antique store there, and he saw one of your uncle's pieces oh. there, and he

0: He talked him down to $75 for it or something. Wow. Framed. I'm like, well, the frame, he didn't pay for the frame. And but he's super excited. And I wish I'd remembered that earlier because I would have invited him to dinner tonight as well. But no, it is funny, the people that maybe never knew him before who now have a more intimate relationship with him. And as I said, Andre treasures that painting every day. And I didn't even think about the connection with him meeting you previously, but I guess that was the seed that started that for him and made that relationship possible as well. So
1: That's right. And then the exhibition, the name of the exhibition that was here in Penticton at the Penticton Art Gallery was In Search of Wandering Spirit.
0: Mm-hmm.
1: And folks can definitely search that too. It shows a lot of the images that were part of that exhibition.
0: And then there's, I think, also a link on the page to a CBC, what's the morning show? North by Northwest did an interview with you and your mom about Alvin as well. So it's a wonderful insight there. And if you got video, if anyone has any videotape or recordings of Alvin too, that would be really remarkable. We have, I think you just have one video record by a guy from Japan, of all places.
2: From China.
0: That saw him on the streets of Victoria.
2: Yes.
0: And how did that come your way?
2: Well, he added me on he kept sending me friend requests, and I'm looking at this, like, not to offend anybody, but the Chinese writing written, I think it's spam, right?
1: Yeah.
2: So I keep deleting it, and he adds me like 4 times, and I'm like, what's with this guy? Then finally he goes to the page, In Search of Alvin Wandering Spirit Constant, and then he keeps wanting to prove, and I thought, well, okay, why does this guy keep, so I accepted it, sends a message right away, I have a video, and that's the video that's on the page.
0: Amazing.
2: And you can watch that video.
1: It's a video of him actually making one of his artworks on the street.
2: Yeah.
0: Which is remarkable, and it sort of gives you a window into it, but like the fact that this guy from China kept this video for like how many years is in itself mind-boggling.
1: Because how old would that video be? What year do you think?
2: Well, I don't even know. See, he's wearing that same jacket that he had the picture taken in, so it could have been, I don't know, late 80s?
0: Or maybe the 90s?
2: Maybe 90s.
3: Yeah, probably the 90s.
0: Yeah. But
3: it's a remarkable bit of footage because you see a very exuberant man. You catch his personality right away in the way he reacts in that video.
2: Mm-hmm.
0: But just the idea that, you know, like we live in a digital world, we all have reams of material that we'll never revisit again or even remember we did. And when your phone dies, you just get rid of it. Who cares about what's on there, right? And here's a guy that minimum 20 years, but probably 30 plus years took this video.
1: Cameras, like traveling with a video camera, because I remember when I went on a trip with my family in 1988, we had a video camera.
2: Yeah. Yeah.
1: And that was kind of when those were more popular or had just sort of come online. Yeah.
0: Yeah. Mm-hmm. No, that's amazing that he kept it and then was so, you know, determined to get it to you, but also live in a world away. It's not like he's living here and this is something that, you know, curious what else he documented on that trip.
2: Yeah, that's...
0: It would be interesting to ask him what year that was.
2: Yes, I should actually talk to him about it.
0: Mm-hmm. Yeah.
2: Yeah, I had to press translate because he's writing in Chinese.
1: Oh, wow.
2: Yeah.
0: Even crazier.
2: Yeah.
0: There you go. Around the world, he's making changes, so...
2: Mm-hmm. Mm-hmm.
1: Yeah, and we only have a few minutes left, but I was wondering, like, are there a number of artists in your family? Like, would he have had that kind of encouragement to make art? Or
2: my mom has she became an artist probably in her early 40s, maybe late 40s, and and then we have the niece, you know, that koi picture?
0: Yeah.
2: The gallery was like, what is this piece? Yeah. Anyways, long story.
0: I think I input it in the show and I'm like, this doesn't seem like his work, but all right, he sent it. Here's a different side of it.
2: Yeah. And she's a tattoo artist. Yeah. Anyways. Yeah.
0: Nice.
2: But I think my mom and my sister, and we're all crafty and artists and singers, and yeah.
1: Yeah.
0: And I will say your mom, you know, watching her work evolve over the last number of years, it's really coming along. And, but yeah, just your family, it also, I'm amazed by your commitment to community and building community and supporting community as well. It seems like you're always trying to promote and lift up other people around you. And I think that really is inspiring and certainly definitely the constant kind of way, it seems, that idea of supporting and lifting up all those around you. And I think we could learn a lot from that as well. I think in today's society, we need to look out for one another. We're all going to be the weak link at one point in our lives. So why not pay it forward and make sure that when we are that person, we've got a lot of people around us that'll be there to catch us. Amazing. Well, how are we doing on time, Julie?
1: Well, we just have, we're at 55:40 and we got till 58. So we've got a couple minutes and yeah, I'm so grateful that we could all come into the studio and grateful to have this studio to come into. We're lucky in Penticton because even Kelowna doesn't have a community radio station. So the CFUZ 92.9, we have a beautiful new studio all built with volunteer labor and it's all volunteer and yeah,
2: it's beautiful.
1: Being able to come in here tonight kind of spontaneously, we didn't, you know, plan this ahead too far and it's, to record these kinds of moments and stories, I feel, just so so grateful that we could all be here together. So, yeah, thank you so much. And I guess you drive off early in the morning, heading back to Saskatoon.
2: Yes.
0: Well, I wish you a safe journey, and I look forward to continuing this conversation with you and working with you. And I know Ron keeps saying he's retired, but I think he's maybe rope him in a little bit into this as well. And share, you know, if nothing else, you know, he's shared his story and that's really grateful for that and grateful for all the support that Ron has shown myself and the gallery over the years as well. And it really does take a village to do anything. So this has been great. And one of the great gifts too is also meeting you and your mom. So, and also yourself, Laurie. So thank you. Really grateful for coming in today.
1: Amazing. Well, this has been an episode of Local Matters on CFUZ 92.9. 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

0: Recognize any of those?
1: Oh, yeah. So many people in there, and they're so good.
0: You recognize that lick you taught me?
1: That I stole from Jerry Reed.
0: Not going to take credit for that one.
1: No, I won't. I won't. I steal a lot of my material.
0: Yeah. I thought you always said you borrowed it.
1: Well, I do, but because I forget.
0: That's good. If you're going to steal something, forget where you got it.
1: That's right. How's your dog?
0: He's not playing guitar yet.
1: Okay. I know that's right.

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You're calling from a bar. Get away from there. No, not you, honey. I was talking to the baby. Wait a minute, honey, the doorbell. Honey, could you stop at the market and

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1: Salut, je m'appelle Phil Beau et je suis de Saint-François d'Orléans au Québec. 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
5: Salut! Vous êtes sur le point d'écouter un épisode de Jazz Venue. C'est une émission patrimoniale. Elle est dédiée au regretté programmeur de Jazz Venue, Larry Harter, qui a réalisé de plus de 250 épisodes pour Peach City Radio et nous lui en sommes très reconnaissants. Salut! You are about to listen to an episode of Jazz Venue. 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It is dedicated to the late programmer of Jazz Venue, Larry Harter, who made more than 250 episodes for Peach City Radio, and we are very grateful to him.
6: 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In Penticton, British Columbia. This is Jazz Venue. My name is Larry Arthur. And here's the Jean Ludwig Pat Martino Trio. Jean playing the organ, Pat on the guitar, Randy Gillespie on the drums, and the album Young Guns, 1969. Here's Who Can I Turn To?

Billie Holiday and Lester Young had an amazing rapport when they got together to make music. And we're also very good friends. Billy gave Lester the nickname Prez after President Franklin Roosevelt, the greatest man around in Billy's mind. Lester, in turn, gave Billy her famous nickname, Lady Day.

This year's Kisses, Brunswick recording from 1937. Excuse me. Billie Holiday with Teddy Wilson in his orchestra. Billie, of course, singing. Buck Clayton on the trumpet. Benny Goodman in the background there playing the clarinet. Lester Young on tenor saxophone. Teddy playing the piano. Freddie Green guitar. Walter Page bass. And Joe Jones on the drums. Before that, we heard He's Funny That Way, Billie and her orchestra, again featuring Lester Young on the tenor saxophone, and Buster Billy featured on clarinet, Buck Clayton again on trumpet. The other players are very, very similar. That was a Vocalion recording from 1937. Before that, The Man I Love, Lester Young on a tenor saxophone, Nat King Cole on the piano, also noted or identified as a guy on the record, and Buddy Rich playing the drums. We heard The Man I Love. That was a Mercury recording from 1946. Before that, Traveling All Alone, Billie Holiday and her orchestra, again featuring Lester Young on the tenor saxophone, a Vocalion recording from 1937. At the top of the set, or near the top of the set, Lester Young with the Teddy Wilson Trio, a piece called Louise. Lester playing the tenor sax, Teddy Wilson piano, Gene Ramey on bass, and Joe Jones playing the drums. That was from an album called Present Teddy, released in 1956. 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And we're going to go to Vancouver now with some players from all of them from there. Saxophone player Jerry Cook is a veteran of the Canadian West Coast blues, jazz, roots, and music scene. And he's the leader here, playing the tenor saxophone. Chris Gestron piano, John Lee bass, Jesse Cahill on drums, and Dave Sekula on the guitar. From the album Walk in the Park, released in 2019, here's a piece called Hello, My Lovely.

0: Thelonious Monk's composition In Walked Bud, with French musicians David Poitras, the leader on the vibes, Jean-Charles Richard on the baritone saxophone, Luc Esman on the drums. That was from an album called Flux Tendu, 2015. Before that, we heard Minor League, Grant Green's sextet, with, who was there? James Spaulding on the alto saxophone, Joe Henderson, tenor sax, McCoy Tyner, piano, Grant playing the guitar, Bob Crenshaw, bass, and Elvin Jones on the drums. We heard Minor League from the album Solid, released in 1964. Before that, a piece called Lauren Z, the Stanton Moore Trio, with David Torrance-Wonski on the piano, James Singleton bass, and Stanton playing the drums. The album Conversations, 2014. Before that, Chris Connor singing with Hank Jones on the piano, George Braz bass, and Keith Copeland on the drums. The album Angel Eyes, 1991. We heard This Can't Be Love. Before that, from an album of the same name, Transitions, 2008. Recorded at Corey Weed's Cellar Jazz Club on West Broadway in Vancouver in 2008. And we had Seamus Blake on the tenor saxophone, Tilden Webb piano, Jody Prosnick bass, and Joel Haynes playing the drums. We're going to take a break. And after the break, from France, the David Sauzé Quartet.
1: 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And thanks so much for listening.

Years of Solitude from Argentina, Javier Girotto on the baritone saxophone, Alessandro Guis on the piano, Gianni Irori on the bandoneon, or bandoneon rather. The album Tango Nuevo, revisited 2019. Before that, Helen Merrill singing along with Dick Katz on the piano, Jim Hall guitar, Ron McClure bass, and Elvin Jones on the drums. The album A Shade of Difference from 1968, and we heard I Want a Little Boy. Before Helen, we heard the Hank Mobley quintet, a piece called My Sin, from the album The Turnaround, 1965. Freddie Hubbard on the trumpet, Hank Mobley playing the tenor saxophone, Barry Harris piano, Paul Chambers bass, and Billy Higgins playing the drums. Before that, from Romania, Eugene Cicero playing the piano, Johann Anton Reichenbacher on the bass, and Charlie Antolini playing the drums. The album Balkan Rhapsody, 1970, we heard Im Mundeschein, which sort of moved into samba, which was at the height of its popularity in 1970. Before that, Elliot Mason and his quartet, and vocalist Sonia Ksevna, difficult name, very difficult. Anyway, she was singing. Elliot playing the trombone, Dan Nimmer piano, Carlos Enriquez bass, and Ali Jackson on the drums. The album Before, Now, and After, which was released in 2018. At the top of the set, The Nearness of You, with David Soze on the tenor saxophone, Pierre Christophe on the piano, Zoni Zelnick bass, and Stefan Chandler on the drums. David's album 3-in-1 released in 2004. 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And we have time enough for one more piece, I think. And it's called Enigmatically Decided with the Joe Sanders Quartet. Will Vinson on the alto saxophone, Louis Perdomo piano, Joe Sanders bass, and Rodney Green on the drums. The album Introducing Joe Sanders, 2012. Thanks for listening.

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Everything is different, but the same. Things are more moderner than before, bigger, and yet smaller. There's computers. That, of course, is a quote from Bill and Ted's Excellent Adventure from 1989. And this is Wave Days here on 92.9 FM CFUZ Peach City Radio, recorded live here in lush Penticton, BC. And I'm your host, Rye the DJ. And I actually just watched the Bill and Ted reboot this weekend. And it was kind of like eating fast food. You know, probably shouldn't do it, but you do anyway, and then you enjoy it for a little bit, and then you don't feel so great after. Anywho, I got a whole bunch of excellent music coming up in the next hour, including a Beach Season remix, some Free Heat Waves, and a little late 70s vinyl. Not really a theme to this episode, sort of a themeless in Seattle situation. And actually, one of these first two bands is from Seattle. But before that, a song by Black Marble from Bigger Than Life. And this song features the line, "I used to have a radio show." Something I'll say when I time travel to the future. It's Feels on Wave Days.

Heboo from Seattle with Silver, and before that a little Black Marble. Coming up, a three-pack starting with Turnover, and real quick, five things that are better than turnovers: donuts, fritters, cookies, cakes, pies. And I actually like turnovers. Here's Turnover on Peach City Radio.

0: Hey, we just heard a three-pack here on Wave Days on CFUZ Peach City Radio. Starting with Turnover with Plant Sugar from their album All Together, followed by Tops song with their single 7 Minutes. And that last one you just heard was A Beacon School with I Don't Believe It from the album Cola.
1: Remix.
0: And that sound means it's time to play a remix. This remix is a band called Humans from Vancouver, and it was remixed by Beach Season, who are from Calgary. Beach Season described their genre as booty wave. I'll let you be the judge there. So here's some Humans, the Beach Season remix of Tell Me. Enjoy.

Welcome back to Wave Days. That was Chromatics with Closer to Grey from the album of the same name. And before that, Booty Wave, a very cool Humans remix. And I think we should keep going on that same wave. This is a song right here that I dug out of my old laptop this week. And it is by an old friend of mine, a guy who I used to sit beside at work for about 7 years. And he was always busy making videos and online ads and amazing beats like this one. This one's called Supercharger 3. Shout out to my buddy Joel, aka Moosefly, here on Wave Days.

Some freak heat waves here on Wave Days on 92.9 FM CFUZ Community Radio, coming to you live from the Cannery Building in Penticton. And before that, my guy, Moosefly, with Supercharger 3. And I got another song for you coming up here, a couple. This one is a band from New Orleans called the Generationals from their Trust EP, It's Trust. And then those Vernon guys, Painted Fruit with No Substance, here on Peach City Radio.

0: Welcome back to Wave Days here on 92.9 FM. That was No Substance from Painted Fruit from their album PF2. And before that, Trust by Generationals. Now we got to take a little trip on over to
1: Vinyl Corner.
0: All right, this vinyl album is a glowing, bright red ball of energy. It's Gang of Four's Entertainment, and it is their debut album. Very much a post-punk album, and that makes me think of a couple things. A couple shows here on CFUZ, one being My Morning Racket with host Dave, who definitely loves post-punk, and also Left Off the Dial, which comes on later this evening, so make sure you tune in for that. Anyways, back to the album. This album came out in 1979. It was ranked number 273 on Rolling Stone's top 500 greatest albums of all time, and also on Pitchfork's greatest albums of the 70s. It was ranked number 8. It's got a lot of great songs on here. Ether, Natural's Not In, Damaged Goods, probably most known for that one. But I want to play the first song off side two, which is called I Found That Essence Rare. So let's take a listen to Gang of Four from their Entertainment album on vinyl here on Wave Days.

0: That was Capital with In Ceremony. And just a quick shout out here.
1: Shout out
0: to Toby and Elise, a couple of pals here in Penticton who are listening along. Thanks for dancing, guys. And thank you all for listening to this episode, episode 27 of Wave Days. That's going to take us to the end of it. I've got one more track to play us to the end here. This is a brand new one from The Voids, which is Julian Casablancas from The Strokes and some other dudes. And this one is called The Eternal Tao 2.0. And in a word, it's interesting. So check this one out from The Voids here on Wave Days. Thanks again, and I'll catch you on the next one. Bye.

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1: And you sound a lot like you're introing a NPR talk show.
0: Today we have a neuroscientist here, and he's going to talk about brain activity.
1: I'm going to call you Ian Gross. After Terry Gross, you know. Anyway, my name is Dave. I'm another host of the show, and you have tuned in to CFUZ 92.9 in Penticton, broadcasting live from the Canary Trade Center, and this is a program called Left Off the Dial.
0: And you could be listening in right across Canada. You could be in St. John, New Brunswick, listening in on CFMH, which is 107.3.
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0: Oh, on the internet.
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0: Internet, in the world. 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You could be anywhere.
1: But the important thing is you've chosen to be here. And together, you, Ian, myself, and you, our single listener, the three of us are going to enjoy some music together for the next hour.
0: And we got all sorts of fun music. And, you know, one of the things that the world, like pretty much all of Canada is experiencing right now is smoke. So...
1: At various times and places, yeah.
0: It has been quite a smoky time, and we're having a smoky day today.
1: But we also should thank all the brave men and women who are out there helping to put out these fires, or are working hard to try and put out these fires to save houses and save people, save the wildlife, save the wilderness. We thank you. You're doing amazing work.
0: They are. And it is... When there's so much fire, it is really hard for the resources we have are stretched so thin. They're bringing in some fellows from Mexico,
1: yep,
0: a couple of hundred firefighters from Mexico, so that hopefully will help a bit. But what we really need is a little bit of rain.
1: We do. The one thing the smoke is doing is it's making the temperatures cooler at night, which is good. It's a start. But it's making it difficult to breathe. So, you know, if you're having trouble, if you know you have problems in that area, try not to venture outside too much, especially today. I mean, when we got to the studio here, look to the east, look to the west. I can't see the mountains anymore. It's that bad. So,
0: yeah, it's a bad day here today. But you know what? The good news is we have some music to lighten our souls.
1: Let's go.
0: Make us feel happy.
1: Let's go.
0: So there's some new music here by, I'm just going to give a shout out here to President Claire, because she loves this band, and they're called Perennial, and they are from New England. And New England is a six states: Connecticut, Maine, Massachusetts, New Hampshire, Rhode Island, and Vermont, with the largest city being Boston. This is a song called Modernism.

0: That's from Lethbridge, Alberta. Sparkle Blood, Zip Zaps the album. Restless is the name of the song. Before that was Taxi Girls. It makes me think, doesn't it?
1: Mm-hmm.
0: And then at the beginning of that was Perennial, who are from New England, and they had a song called Modernism.
1: I wanted to ask you before you started playing the song, do they come back every year?
0: They do, every single year. And I was saying to Dave is that I like those guys, but they do have a very formulaic sort of way of doing things. She shouts, he shouts, she shouts, he, you know, it goes back and forth. But they're fun.
1: Sounds like a healthy relationship to
0: could,
1: me.
0: Could very well be. All right, so Dave.
1: So Ian, I'm going to play another track off this album called Rat Bastard by a band called Mock Media. Mock Media, originally from Vernon. And now I think located in Montreal, if I'm not mistaken, I'll have to check that out. But I thought, apropos to what we were talking about earlier about fires and stuff, I don't know exactly what this song's about because I haven't listened to all the lyrics very, you know, closely. But the name of the track is Cities on Fire. And I thought maybe these guys have some experience and are writing a song about what happens when your city's on fire. I don't know. But in any case, this one is by Mock Media, and it's called Cities on Fire on Left Off the Dome.

0: That is a fantastically amazing song by a band called Swap Meet, off their album Mount Zero. The track was called I Know, and it's with an exclamation mark. So I felt I had to give it its due.
1: You gave the proper emphasis.
0: We started that set off with some mock media with a track called Cities on Fire.
1: You know what Swap Meet kind of reminds me of? What's record that? Sale. And here at the station, yeah. You know, we do this record sale every year. It's called Okanagan Vinyl Fest.
0: You might have heard of it.
1: And I think this year, well, I know this year, it's September 19th.
0: It's September 19th. It's our 13th Okanagan Vinyl Fest.
1: That's a lot. Been doing it for a while.
0: Been doing it for a while. It's a fantastic day. It's a fundraiser for the station, did I tell you that? Admission is reasonable. We're sold out for vendors, so we're going to be full to the brim with vendors again. And it's going to be a good day. Come on down and, you know, find that record that will complete your collection.
1: Yeah, 9 a.m. starts the early bird, 9 to 10, and then 10 regular admission. And it is a very good time. The vibe is, it's electric. It's really good.
0: We should also mention that in the next couple of weeks, there's going to be a vinyl drive.
1: 19th of August.
0: Is it planned for
1: 19th? Oh, sorry, 22nd
0: of August. Okay, 22nd of August, yeah. And that's the date at which, if you've got some old vinyl kicking around the house that you have no use for, or you want to pass it on because you've grown out of vinyl, or you know you've inherited it from a loved one, and
1: or you got just too much,
0: or you've got too much vinyl, bring it down. We will turn it into cash for the station, and that's a way you can support Peach City Community Radio,
1: as well as gear if you have any
0: audio gear as well.
1: So yeah, that is the 22nd of August.
0: It's always here at
1: the station, 9 a.m. to noon, and I'll be there smiling away, carrying your boxes of vinyl.
0: I will not be here this year for that.
1: Yeah, sadness.
0: But you know, I trust that you guys all know what you're doing, and it's going to be great. We're gonna bolster our collection of vinyl for the station here, and that means that come Vinyl Fest Day, the CFEZ tables will be chock-a-block with great bargains.
1: So here's something you may not have known, Dave.
0: Tell me.
1: The Empire State Building in New York City is struck by lightning on average 23 times a year.
0: That's it? I would have thought it would be more than that.
1: Apparently just 23. And apparently it's structurally, you know, built to withstand that. Yeah. And it would be a spectacular thing to be up there.
0: I don't know if I'd want to be up there.
1: It would be pretty wild.
0: It'd be wild.
1: It would be electric.
0: It would be wild and electric, all those things, but it would be also a little frightening.
1: Yes. You ever been close to a lightning strike?
0: No. Oh, well, I shouldn't say that. We had one at work once. I didn't see it, but I heard it. It sounded like a very loud gunshot. And things stopped working for a while after that.
1: Yeah, I was quite close to one once. And I was inside, but my whole family was just outside, just on the other side of a creek from where this lightning struck. And it was wild.
0: Yeah.
1: I bring this up because New York City is the home of Blonde Redhead. Do you remember those guys?
0: I do.
1: I can't remember what album it was, but I used to play the heck out of it. And they have a brand new single out. It's called Blood Spilled. And
0: isn't Blonde Redhead, that's a band, they have twins? They're twins in the band?
1: I can't remember. But it was years ago, like probably mid-2000 or so. They were quite a thing. So new music, check this out. And then I'm going to follow it up with Francis of Delirium.

0: That was a song called Open Your Mouth to Love.
1: What a lovely ending.
0: Francis of Delirium, Run, Run, Pure Beauty is the name of the album. And I have to say, there's a few things this year where something I really, really like that's new this year and could be lefty potential later on. And I'd say that is one of the albums.
1: Sounds very good. I truly enjoyed that song. It had a lot of dynamics in it, and the ending was beautiful. So there you have it. Ian, have you ever heard of a band called Eric's Trip?
0: I have. I don't really remember much about Eric's Trip.
1: Me neither. But the name rings a bell, and I did some digging for my show last Sunday, which is incidentally called, what's it called? Jeez, why can't I remember what my show's called?
0: You had a few different names.
1: Never mind. It's Sunday at 9 p.m. Day in, day out is what's called. There you go.
0: I was going to say the public record.
1: No, that's the old name. So Rick White and Julie Dwarrell from out east near Moncton, New Brunswick, were a part of this band called Eric's Trip. And I did some digging around, and there's a bunch of covers of Eric's Trip songs, and Sonic Youth had a song called Eric's Trip, but it's not related to the band Eric's Trip. Turns out that phrase, Eric's Trip, refers to an Andy Warhol movie where one of the characters, whose name was Eric, did some acid and went on a trip. And I think it's Chelsea something, that's the name of the movie. But anyhow, all this influenced the psychedelic sort of musicians of the day, and that's where you get this phrase, Eric's Trip. But anyway, all that to say, Rick White and Julie Dwarrell have recombined, got together, and made an album called Together 2026. And they, you know, they're founding members of Eric's Trip. And here's a track off this brand new album. It's called, strangely enough, Together, the title track of the album. Let's give it a listen. Some reimagined psychedelic music for you here on Left Off the Dome.

0: off their Play Clothes EP. Play Clothes. Play. How do you say that? Play. It's like one of those words that it's incongruous coming out of your mouth. Play Clothes.
1: Play Clothes.
0: Play Clothes. Play Clothes. EP. The song was called Trace of You, and the band is Fraught. They're from Los Angeles. Before that, we heard a brand new track from Rick White and Julie Doiron, from who are formerly Eric's Trip, off their album Together 2026. That was the title track.
1: Okay, so this next thing, I don't think you were here for when the last time I played the Mexican Institute of Sound and the Meridian Brothers.
0: It doesn't seem familiar to me.
1: So the Mexican Institute of Sound, he's a cat from Mexico City, and the Meridian Brothers is a cat from Bogota, Colombia. And, okay, here's a little thing you probably didn't know about Bogota, Colombia. It is the world's capital of street art.
0: Oh.
1: Bogota is an open-air gallery with more commissioned street art than any other city on the planet. So there you go.
0: Okay.
1: I'm going to play a song here called Cumbia Fantasia.
0: Okay.
1: And this, you're going to go, what? It's kind of an interesting band. Check it out.

0: Okay, there's a band called By Parola, who are from Montreal. And that is a song called Kiss Burn. They have an album out called Something Out of Nothing. And it's kind of fun. And I have some... Okay, here's something interesting. Montreal sits in the same latitude as Venice, Italy.
1: True story. End of story.
0: Moving on.
1: It's you know, I've seen a lot of those maps recently where you overlay European latitudes with North American cities. It's, you don't often realize that Europe is quite north. Like, you know, France, like Paris, quite a bit further north than, I think it's on par with where we are. Mm. Which, you know, it means it gets cold. Like, it does get cold in there in the winter, which is actually pretty interesting. Because, you know, I always envision Europe as just being a hot place. It's not.
0: Uh-oh.
1: Not all the time. Anyway.
0: There you go. It's been very hot this summer.
1: It's been, and they're suffering with forest fires as well.
0: Yeah. So where are we going next, Dave?
1: I'm going to take you all to one of my favorite American cities, Austin, Texas, where the band Doryo has released a new album called Agent Friday and the Perfect Angel. Sounds like a mystery novel. I don't know. Let's listen to this track. It's called My Own Personal Racer, which is a fun thing to have, I think.
0: Here's, okay. Let's check it out.
1: Here's Doryo on Left Off the Dial.

0: Ness with a track called Everything. We heard Doria before that, My Own Personal Racer. You've been listening to Left Off the Dial. Send us an email, leftoffthedial@cfz.ca.
1: 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This is Tricky with a song called Out of Place. Tricky's back, first album in years.

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